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This is our show for Sunday, June the 28th, running through to Saturday, July the 11th. And it'll be repeating either 12 noon or 6 p.m. daily if you're out there listening. Brought to you with the great, amazing support for many years now of the Beach Road Deli. And Mark Amory is the name. I'm pleased to be back with you presenting Te Pai after a few years' break. Quite a few years' break, actually. We started this show 13 and a half years ago in a sleep out in Wellington Road. And the deli had been with us for most of that time as a sponsor. And in fact, going all the way back to then, you're listening to an old village classic. This is Ngā Iwi A from the Utes, a side project of Fat Freddy's Drop that created quite the scene here back in probably about, well, I don't know, about 2011. Coming up shortly, community notices with myself and Sharon. He's just visiting and just visited and moved into the village. And after that, two interviews with fascinating locals. After half past the hour, we're going to be joined by two inspiring neighbours for a chance for you to get to know them. That's Megan and Francis Salol. They're artists, they're activists, they're change makers, hope enablers, doing all sorts of wonderful things. We'll be having a great chat. And coming up shortly, Pai Kākāriki mother, tramper and lifelong nature lover, Karen Corbett, who was so concerned about the Conservation Amendment Act, she, whilst tramping in the Tararuas, came up with an idea for an interactive map that, like Forest and Birds map that's been circulating along social media, shows the large areas of conservation land that are affected by the bill that's currently planned. But goes even further. She's got a website called mylocalmatters.org. We'll be talking to her very, very soon. But yep, coming up next, very shortly, the community notices.

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1: Community Notices.
2: Community Notices.
1: Community Notices.
3: Yes, indeed, that's right. Your community notices here for this fortnight. I'm welcoming a new neighbour to the village, Sharon. Kia ora, Sharon. Thanks for joining us this evening. Hi.
4: How's it going?
3: It's good. It's good. Thanks for joining us here.
4: Oh, it's a pleasure.
3: How long have you been in the village for?
4: 2 weeks yesterday.
3: Fresh.
4: And I found you. That quick.
3: It's wonderful. You've been listening to the radio very much?
4: When I found you, yes.
3: Oh, it's
4: yes.
3: Good, good. You've been involved in radio before, I understand.
4: I have,
3: You've got a voice for radio, a face for radio.
4: So a face for radio.
3: Well, maybe you might want to share by reading a few of these community notices. Do you want to try this one?
4: Okay.
3: Should Carpety merge
4: with
3: other...
4: Can you hear me with this?
3: Yes, you're sounding good.
4: Do I have to stand?
3: No. You could stand if you like, yeah.
4: So you can actually hear me on this thing.
3: Yeah, you're fine.
4: Keep on pushing it near my face.
3: No, you're sounding good.
4: Okay. Okay. So, should Kapiti merge with other councils? The government is proposing a shake-up of local government and Kapiti needs a strong local voice in that conversation. Under the proposed changes...
3: Well, that's something falling asleep there, a computer.
4: Okay. Under the proposed changes, regional council, the Greater Wellington... Like Greater Wellington, will no longer exist, and instead there will be larger combined councils. The government has given councils until the 9th of August to have a say in their future, so our council is moving quickly and needs your input. Council is asking everyone to complete their survey by Tuesday, the 30th of June. Oh, that's soon.
3: That's soon.
4: And it's www.haveyoursay.kapitikoast.govt.nz.
3: Yeah, I understand there's a few options on the table. One is keep it as it is, or let the government decide, or join with to the north, like Horowhenua, or join with the Wellington region with Wellington City. So there's actually quite a few choices to mull on.
4: Okay.
3: Yeah, yeah. Market day's coming up, first Saturday of the month, down at St Peter's Hall. That'll be 10 o'clock till 2 p.m. As it always is. And on that same day, Neil Gardner has his ceramics showroom open on Wellington Road, up by the Pataka Kai, if you know where that is. So slightly up Wellington Road there, 10 till 2. It is 65 Wellington Road. A couple of concerts there coming up too. Sharon, can you read those?
4: Oh, yes, Delaney Davidson, Baby Heavyweight. Oh, did you hear me?
3: Just a little bit, yeah. There we go.
4: Shall we start again?
3: Yeah, try
4: Delaney. Delaney Davidson, Baby Heavyweight, tour tickets from Banished Music, Mulled Wine Concerts, Sunday 12 July, Zanzibar Jazz Ensemble. Oh, that's two different ones.
3: Yeah, it's a different one.
4: Different ones?
3: So you got Delaney Davidson.
4: Oh, right, okay.
3: Coming one.
4: Okay, your lovely notes. Your lovely notes.
3: And a mild white. Okay, I think so that's on Saturday, July the 11th, Delaney Davidson. Then on the Sunday.
4: Oh, okay, so you didn't put that date in.
3: No, I got the date in wrong, sorry.
4: Oh, okay,
3: My bad.
4: Delaney Davidson is playing on July the 7th, July the 11th.
3: Yep, that's
4: at
3: correct.
4: At St Peter's Hall.
3: At St Peter's Hall, correct.
4: Okay.
3: And the Mulled Wine Concert.
4: Sunday, July the 12th.
3: Yep. It's called the Zanzibar Jazz Ensemble, I think.
4: Zanzibar Jazz Ensemble with Erna Ferry.
3: Yep, yeah.
4: At Memorial Hall at 2:30. Erna Ferry's wonderful.
3: Oh,
4: she's
3: is
4: from
3: she?
4: My hometown.
3: Oh, really? Yeah. What's your hometown?
4: Palmerston North.
3: Ah, there you go.
4: I've known Erna since I've been a little girl.
3: Oh, really?
4: Yeah.
3: Well, coming up 17th of July, we've got the book fair. You can donate books by emailing paikakarikibookfair@gmail.com. And then just a few other things coming up there in the gigs. Friday, July the 24th, Young Locals, the Raffler, are in town. Few of those are from the village, picking up quite a following in town. Might play something later if we have time. And the following night, Saturday, July the 25th, Wayne Mason and the Superheaters. I'm going to just bowl through the rest of them, Sharon, if you're okay with that.
4: My pleasure.
3: I want to note that Paikakuhi Play Centre is a parent-run early childhood centre here in the village. It's been around since the early 70s. I took my kids there. It's a wonderful thing. And I know at the moment Play Centre Aotearoa are under threat. They're looking at restructuring. They're looking at cutting numbers of staffing. It's a real election issue, this one. If you have young kids, do support them. They provide three sessions a week where the focus is on child-initiated play. Speakeasy is every Wednesday morning from 6.50 to 8 a.m. That's a sort of a Toastmasters-style caper for help with the art of speaking in public. Thursday afternoons, bike library is open. Table tennis, or ping pong pike, as some of us like to call it. It's a weekly social gathering over the nets down at Memorial Hall over the winter. Thursday evenings from 7.30. Tai Chi down at Memorial Hall, 9.30 on Fridays. Tall Library open at the Scout Hall from 9 to 12 Saturday mornings. Lots going on. And if you missed the last Paikakuhi Community Board meeting, you can find an account that's been published this week on paikakuhi.nz, the website where a lot of these listings of events are. You can go there for more and stories, and subscribe to our fortnightly newsletter. Thanks for joining us, Sharon.
4: Oh, it was an absolute pleasure. Thanks,
3: are you going to get involved in any of these things, do you think?
4: Absolutely. Absolutely. Already I've done a few things.
3: Oh, great. That's
4: there
3: great.
4: There was a dance a couple of weeks ago at the first night I arrived.
3: Well, in a moment, we're just about to have Karen Corbett with us. You're on Depay, Paikakuhi 88.2 FM. 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

0: Great old jazz sounds, eh? Well, like over the last, it's 10 past the hour, over the last week or more, a proposed bill amending the Conservation Act for which public submissions close, we should emphasise, this Thursday, July the 2nd. It's dominated media and social media locally, created quite a lot of outrage and concern. The Conservation Act of 1997 establishes a framework for managing conservation land. This bill proposes some sweeping changes, shifting the Department of Conservation's mandate to enabling commercial development alongside conservation. Bowing to pressure this week, Conservation Minister Tama Pōtaka said that they would be removing a controversial clause in the proposed law that allows more conservation land to be sold. This week he told the Environmental Defence Society conference that the country's understanding of this bill differed to his intention. He said the bill was looking to remove red tape and modernise how public conservation was managed. This change is clawing back the idea of the enabling the sale of an extra 2.8 million hectares of conservation land. That's on top of 2.4 million hectares of stewardship land that's already eligible for sale. Paikakariki Village is known for its rather big interest in conservation matters, its conservation workers, its advocates who fought long and hard to preserve a lot of the land, green land around this village. And of course, we're at the foot of the Tairua Ranges. And after learning through a Forest and Bird newsletter that the government was proposing significant changes to the Conservation Act, Paikakariki mother, tramper, lifelong nature lover, Karen Corbett found herself unable to sleep. She put on her boots, she went tramping in the Tairuas, and she came up with an idea. And she is here to tell us about it. Karen, welcome to the show.
1: Kia ora, Mark.
0: Kia ora. What was the idea that you came up with, and how did it come to you?
1: The dangerous thing is a public servant who's unemployed and, you know, who, when they see the government doing something, they kind of know what, you know, how to rile up the government. And obviously that's through public opinion. And we had this fabulous example of the Fisheries Amendment Bill being clawed back because of the same phenomena. And so anyway, so I was out in the Tararua and ideas just came flooding in about how to get people aware of this act. Like, I couldn't believe that people weren't aware of this act. Certainly I wasn't aware of it. So how do you get them aware of it? And how do you make it personal so that it people feel inspired to act? Because I guess public opinion only works when one, people are aware, and one, yes, people are motivated to act. And I felt that if people knew really the extent of it, if they could see it, and I knew that Forest and Bird, and I'd been working alongside Forest and Bird, or I found out afterwards, they were also making maps. But not only could they see it in that big red and orange map that came out, but if they could see their place, if they could throw their little village into a map and it would pop out, and then we'd see all the areas around you that were under threat. And I guess the other thing I thought, well, okay, they can find out, but then how can we make it easy for them to make a stink about this if they want to? So I thought, yes, okay, let's overlay that with the MPs that are responsible, who represent us around those areas, and let's make it easy to write them too. And so that was the beginning of the website. And
0: so
1: then it
0: could
1: kind of
0: just
1: grew.
0: Say, so to go in there, so this is mylocalmatters.org, if people want to look that up, mylocalmatters.org. And, yeah, so if I go on the Tararua, I will get Tim Costley, our National MP's name will come up. I think Chris Hipkins might come up for part of it as well.
1: Yeah.
0: As a Labour MP, and it will show you how they have voted.
1: Yep.
0: On this bill and on other bills as well, yeah?
1: Yep. So there have been a lot of bills passed by this government related to the environment, and probably some of the more, like we talked about the Fisheries Amendment Bill, but we also talked about, of course, there's the famous fast-tracked approvals bill, which has created quite a stir, and also the Crown Minerals Amendment Act. And these are all part of New Zealand First's agenda. I think I love it. Shane Jones likes to say, drill, baby, drill, you know, and And now people are saying he wants to say, sell, baby, sell, when it comes to the Conservation Act. But these are all the kind of the attack on the safeguards written into legislation to protect our natural resources from unfettered exploitation, kind of in the interest of just short-term gain and not really considering the long-term consequences. So,
0: although, as I said earlier, the minister is saying, we have got no intention. Mm. We have no intention of selling this land. And now he's, you know, repealing, withdrawing a significant clause which allowed this huge area of land to potentially be sold.
1: Mm-hmm. But it's not, he says he's going to remove that clause. But basically, you were talking about there's different categories of conservation land. So there's the national parks, and there's conservation parks like the Tararuas, and there's stewardship land. And particularly, you know, some of that land can change categories, you know, in terms of, you know, it can be recategorized. So we're not out of the wilderness, well, pardon the pun, yet, in the sense that, you know, land could still be thrown into a category that would then allow it to be sold off.
0: How does it move from one category to another? Who has power to do that?
1: Oh, the government.
0: Right.
1: And the thing about this bill is that a lot of that, those powers are being concentrated in the hands of the minister. So previously, those powers were kind of shared with statutory but relatively public entities. So conservation boards at a regional level, the national,
0: right,
1: the New Zealand Conservation Authority, which have kind of public representation. So Mana Whenua, your local tramping club,
0: yep,
1: local government, even, you know, the deer stalkers, is a, you know, your hunting, local hunting associations, even tourism and local businesses. So they're the ones normally who have a say about how conservation is used. But in this bill, their say would be sidelined. And instead, decision-making would rest with the minister or his director general. And, you know, while he could in his, I use the word his, but in their, you know, if they were being generous, they could solicit people's opinions, but they only have to consider them. They become optional in terms of
0: making decisions. So whilst they've removed this key clause, you're saying all these other things will pass with this bill. What are the other things that will change?
1: Okay, so there's a lot in there that I'm not the best person to speak about.
0: Right?
1: It's complex. It's always complex. But one of the ones that I'm really worried about is that who determines whether conservation land is valuable or not, and the criteria for selling off conservation land at present is that it has low or no conservation value. Mm. But the onus is on whoever wants to sell it to prove that it has low or no conservation value. And that's quite a broad ask, in the sense that it could be, conservation value could be from a historical perspective, from an ecosystem perspective, from a threatened species perspective, from an ecosystem perspective, from a cultural perspective, particularly when it comes to Mana Whenua and their ties to the land. Well, what they want to do is they want to narrow that criteria down to, or that threshold, reduce it down to, if this particular piece of land is the best example of that particular ecosystem for that particular species, which, to make it like locally, if you were to say, we've got

0: South Island, they all died out. If we hadn't moved them, and if we don't continue to reintroduce them to other areas, they become threatened again and potentially can go extinct again. So reducing it down to this tiny, tiny little criteria, the best example of that particular ecosystem for that particular species, is it's basically meaning that you know, all the other land that doesn't fit that category, which I can guarantee you is going to be 99.9%, is still up for disposal.
1: Yeah. I'm speaking with Kieran Corbett about mylocalmatters.org, her new website, around this conservation amendment bill. It is 21 past the hour. I'm going to ask my friend here, Sharon, to bring our next guests in so they can come and listen to us and huddle around the heater while we're talking. So, Kieran, why do you think you can make a difference? I mean, it's like, you know, there's all these other organisations like Forest and Bird out there doing it. What, you know, do you kind of, the moments when you kind of go, is this worth it? Am I, you know, don't people already know about this? I mean, you said earlier on that you were astonished that people didn't, but they surely do now.
0: Yeah, it's definitely getting better. But I think what was gorgeous about what happened after those maps went public is that people were inspired to act. They were inspired to say something, write their MP. They were inspired to post on it on social media.
1: Yes.
0: They were so I guess you know, obviously the politicians heard us. And so it wasn't the map that changed Potaka's mind. It was everyone's voices that changed Potaka's mind. And then people are they're taking individual action. I mean, whether it's they're making cool videos about the places they love, they're doing their own petitions. There's a friend of ours, Lou, yes, who's organized a march, which had hundreds of people in Nelson.
1: 600 or 800 or something in Nelson.
0: Yeah, awesome.
1: That's
0: and
1: very
0: so
1: cool.
0: People are personally inspired to do something. People are like, they're showing up on the internet crying. Because I guess what the other thing about this and is that it's making us reflect on how important our protected places are to us and our connection to nature. And that it digs down deep in something so archetypal, so important to us that it inspires us to act. Mm. And what I love about it, it doesn't matter if you vote left or right or up or down. It doesn't matter if you're old or you're young. It doesn't matter if you're a man or a woman or any variation of, this is something that is so it's just so basic that it motivates us to act together. And we need more and more and more of that because at the moment our politics are so divisive and people want us to be divided because we are weaker when we're divided. But this is one example where this policy or potential law change is so unpopular that it's really motivated people across the spectrum to act together. And it's just inspiring. It brings tears to my eyes.
1: Oh, kia ora, Kieran, because it really, it emphasizes that, you know, we take a lot of these things for granted. And then when we actually do stand up and speak out, that it's a very empowering around everything that's sort of going on. There's a lot that's coming through pretty thick and fast at the moment, isn't it? What can people do? Public submissions on this proposed legislation close on July the 2nd. Does it end there? Is it best to put in a submission or send a letter to your MP, organise protests?
0: All of the above. You know what I... So yes, submissions are still really important. The bill hasn't changed yet, and it has to go to select committee, and then we'll see. We probably won't know what the final look of this bill is. So you go to get your voice in there and all the bits and pieces that need to change, and or just throw it out and let's take some more time and let's get this right. There's huge opportunities to write a kick. About to swear there.
1: You can swear on radio. It is actually permissible.
0: And, you know, Forest and Bird is really promoting, actually, this could be a revolutionary new conservation policy if we really bring in more Indigenous values alongside Western values around conservation. It could be like an example for the world. That's not what this is at the moment by any stretch of the imagination. Petitions, banging pots and pans, writing stories, getting on your social media, because for better or for worse, it does seem to work. And another little thing, actually, we noticed that the Forest and Bird did a survey

0: And it said, like, people you're in my age, you know, the middle, like the middle years, we are like 75% of us. It's not 2/3. It's 3/4 of us say absolutely don't sell or destroy our conservation land. The people that are a little bit older to us, the ones who've like fought for nature for so long on our behalf, they're right up there as well. A little bit lesser so than us, probably getting a bit tired of the fight, you know?
1: And
0: there are also a lot of people in NZ First, you know, people who are getting a little bit more cynical and skeptical. But what was really surprising to me was that only 50% of our young people felt that conservation land was worth
1: Where does that stat come from?
0: That's from Forest and Bird.
1: Yeah.
0: And so there's a couple things I guess we need to do. Is one, conservation isn't probably an outdated word, and we need to make it. People need to feel what conservation means in their own.
1: So you,
0: words.
1: I mean, what I'm hearing from you is that you sort of agree with the government to the point that the act probably does need some kind of modernizing.
0: Absolutely.
1: That it's been 1987. That it's just needs some. Yeah, it needs freshened up, essentially.
0: Yeah, but I mean, you could really motivate young people to act on behalf of nature if we just made the language more appealing to them. It's just a little plug for a film I recently saw called Hoppers, which is hilarious. And it's a Pixar, it's an animation. And it's all about how a 19-year-old girl goes to fight for nature. And, you know, there's the naughty politician in there and who's trying to build a highway that will save 4 minutes on your urban commute at the expense, of course, of all of this gorgeous nature. And it's a beautiful, beautiful story. And I think if more young people saw that, it's purely entertainment.
1: Yeah.
0: But it has some huge, it's very motivating. And it doesn't shame anyone. You know, it says there's good in everybody. This is something we all want and it can be a win-win. And so if you watch that movie, and then you say, come on, kids, let's go do a submission. There's no age limit to the how old you have to be for a submission.
1: You don't need to be the voting age.
0: No. And you can just say how you feel about this.
1: Yeah.
0: And so that would be maybe one thing one could do, even a grandparent with their grandkids or, you know.
1: Well, the more young people enrolling to vote this year, the better, right? Whatever they want to vote for, let's make our voices count. And, Karen Corbett, thank you so much for joining me. And thank you for doing this, Mahi. It's really inspiring. To have in
0: the village. Thanks for letting me have a chat with you all.
1: Yeah, it's Karen Corbett here, 28 past the hour. And we're going to be talking more about social change with a couple of other inspiring neighbours in a moment. Karen's website, just to remind you, there was mylocalmatters.org. Wonderful. Thank you for being with us. We're going to take a track now while we get our next guests settled. This is Graham Antler, who spent quite a lot of time living in the village, currently in Japan, but is just winging his way back with his partner Ebony Lamb for a tour. This is a gorgeous song that came out a year or so ago from an album that is about to be released. It's called Novel Lover. It's coming out July the 10th. You'll find it on Bandcamp. And Graham is a former DJ here on Paikakuriki FM. Welcome back anytime. Graham and Ebony are currently living in Tokyo. They're back in Aotearoa for the album launch and tour. They're playing the Vogelmorn Bowling Club on Saturday, the 11th of July, as I say. This is called By Myself.

0: Yeah, that's Graham Antler there, by myself. That's, as I say, is off a new album just coming out called Novel Future. Beautiful. Wonderful stuff. Well, you're on to Pi. It is 28 minutes to the hour. I say to the hour because you can hear this at 12 noon or 6 p.m. daily. And now, two remarkable villagers who give us lots of hope. Megan and Frances Salow are here with Aurora, their daughter. Kia ora to you all.
1: Kia ora.
2: Kia ora tato. Nice to be here.
0: Yeah. So nice to have you here in the village. I'm going to introduce Frances and Megan separately, first of all, then to join
2: Lee. I appreciate that.
0: Yes. Frances, some people will know from the Holtons building as an artist, with the studio, psychiatric nurse. You'll find him online at francessalow.com. And he's an animator. He's been working on the first ever stop-motion animated feature film here in, from New Zealand called Kiri and Lou Go Ra, which is about to premiere at the film festival, I think, coming up in August. We'll talk about that. Megan Salow.
1: Kia ora.
0: Kia ora. Big picture thinker. Change agent. Bigpicturethinking.nz is her website. She was one of the co-founders of the incredible Action Station. She's been involved in many social enterprises. She's a very talented artist. She's worked with iwi and government agencies, all sorts of people. A great person with comms and strategy, and co-founded the League of Live Illustrations. And you two met as part of the Wellington... Well, no, you became part of both, part of the Wellington International Ukulele Orchestra.
2: Yeah, it was part of my strategy of wooing Megan back, because I started it and we were not together at the time. So I bought her a ukulele and I said, hey, come and join my band.
0: Oh, so you had got together before and yes. Then you got what you broke up?
2: We don't have enough time for that story, backstory of that.
0: All right, we'll have another time.
2: Yeah. When you have a spare half a day.
0: Mm-hmm. And then you ended up travelling the world. And
2: we did.
0: Yeah, and even Aurora, you did some of the very early when you were little.
3: Yeah, I was two.
0: Can you remember that?
3: No, I'm not that good of a...
0: That's pretty amazing. Now, I wanted to start, actually, with where the two of you got married, because you weren't in the village at the time, but you got married here, right?
1: I did, yeah. We chose the... We actually didn't have, as I remember, a plan B for what would happen if it was really wet, horrible outside. We just chose to get married in Queen Elizabeth Park out in nature. And champagne in nature.
3: That giant tree, the climbing tree,
1: yeah, the gum, that beautiful gum tree.
0: Oh, yeah, that's quite famous, isn't it?
1: Down pretty famous. Everyone's got a story that's connected to that beautiful tree.
0: And
1: then we got we had our party at the Memorial Hall.
0: I remember. I think the weather was quite nice.
1: It was amazing.
0: And why Paikakariki?
1: Well, I mean, I think from my perspective, it was kind of like planting a seed, because I saw something very special in this village, and it was like, it beckoned to me. And, you know, once I didn't even really realise how extraordinary this place was until we moved here and lived here, and then it was just like, look at all these people, these poets, these government, you know, people, this, you know, the artists, the, you know, it's just the change makers. It's extraordinary. The bakers and the masseuses and the, you know, it's just beautiful. It's really special. I feel like I couldn't have found a better place to live and raise my babe.
0: And this is your home, Aurora. You guys have spent quite a bit of time in Christchurch with Kiri and Lou. How's that been for you, being away from here?
3: It was nice. Nice to get away. Nice to meet some new people and have new friends. Yeah.
0: And move it around. Well, let's talk a little bit about Kiri and Lou. So this feature film comes on the back of a very, very popular children's. I'm really interested to hear about what you do on it, Frances, and what stop motion animation involves.
2: Stop motion animation involves having an inanimate object. Sometimes it's made out of plasticine, but it could be a potato or a piece of Lego. You have an inanimate object, and you take a sequence of photographs. A sequence of 12 movements or photographs makes up a second when you run it, like film. And so with an inanimate object, you're creating the illusion of life, the suspension of disbelief, which is a beautiful animation term. and Kitty and Lou was very, it was actually, I think Megan jokingly calls me the analog boy because I'm so old that, you know, I grew up and did all my art training, all my animation training without any without any technology, really, without computers.
4: Mm-hmm.
2: And so I'm very comfortable in that world, and I would say less comfortable in the analog, in the digital world. But Kitty and Lou is a really beautiful marriage of those two technologies, because when you see it, the characters are made out of plasticine, so they're literally all handprints and thumbprints.
4: Yeah.
2: You know, they're all touched by human hands. And the backgrounds are all actual coloured paper cut out with scissors. But they're all digitally digitally captured and composited and put together in a really clever, I think it's actually After Effects, in a 2.5D, they call it, world, where you have a camera, you set it up, and you set up your layers of reality, and you do your camera moves, and so the plasticine animation is just kind of imported as a flat element in this world, and you create depth, and so it wouldn't be affordable if you didn't have that technology to make it affordable.
0: So when did you start on the TV series? I mean, it's been hugely popular. It's popular here with kids. It's, you know, been nominated for BAFTAs and so forth.
2: I was lucky enough to just we had to move down to Christchurch because we had to go take care of my mum, who was unwell at the time. And I had been trying to do this one in a million art project.
0: People may remember that.
2: I'm sort of twitching as I remember it.
0: I know. I was worried about bringing it up because it might just cause some palpitations.
2: No.
0: One in a million. Can you put it into two sentences for people that don't know what that is?
2: I'm not going to say that. I did a project. I came up with this idea of how to smush together my mental health nursing with my art. And I had this idea of trying to generate money, generate a resource whereby you could make beautiful little videos of people just explaining their experience of mental illness. I'm doing rabbit ears, for lack of a better word, and kind of normalize, and actually it can be really beautiful, intimate, funny stories, and it's a way of normalizing something that gets quite, not extremified, but like in the media, they often are sensationalized stories.
4: Yes.
2: You know, if you read all the headlines, you would think, oh my God, you know, people with mental illness are this. But in my experience working in the hospital, I found them just heartbreakingly vulnerable in the world. And so I wanted to generate some income so I could make these videos. So I had this idea I could do a million paintings. I'm laughing now. A million paintings in a year.
0: Only in Paikakariki, folks.
2: Yeah, and I only did, it was an epic fail, because I only did 100,000 paintings.
0: Only 100,000.
2: In 6 months. I feel immensely proud of that. And it actually taught me an immense amount as an artist. I learned so many things about that project that I'm still generating huge amounts of energy and excitement actually for art just from having done that project.
4: Yeah.
2: So I'd done that. I tried to do that project, and it was sort of like I'm saying failure, but it wasn't really a failure. But
0: no, it wasn't.
2: So I was expecting just to when we had to move down to Christchurch, I was expecting just to go back to psych nursing, and I wasn't really quite prepared for that. But my friend and great animator, like, it's not an exaggeration to say he's probably one of the top stop motion animators in the world. Ants Elworthy, who lives in Christchurch, he's the animation director of Kitty and Lou, and he sent me an email and said, hey, Fran, like, I know you're in the North Island, but is there any way you can move to Christchurch? Because I've got this project underway. It's called Kitty and Lou. Can you come and animate on it? So within a few days of moving down there, well, I started on Kitty and Lou, and on episode one, season one.
0: How long ago was that?
2: 2017.
0: Yeah, right. And has the technology changed much in that time? Because things are just going like gangbusters, and I don't know, in terms of technology, the changes that are happening.
2: I know the technology probably has changed in the animation world, because it does change very, very quickly. But Kitty and Lou, as I explained, is quite a specific and slightly unusual combination of analog and digital technology. So for Kitty and Lou, it hasn't changed that much.
0: Mm.
2: But there's a team of compositors that put that all together and just do amazing, amazing work. And the feature does look a step up from the beautiful naivety of the TV show.
0: Oh, I can't wait. Yeah. I can't wait.
2: It's very exciting. I'm just so honoured
0: to
2: just, be
0: part It's
2: of
0: just
2: it.
0: Had a bit of a premiere in France, hasn't it, at the Animation
2: yes,
0: Festival?
2: Yes, so the Annecy Festival is the biggest animation festival, I think, in the world, and I think it was premiered at, featured in the...
1: Yeah, and Jermaine Clement and Olivia Tennant went over there to... And who else?
2: Don McGlashan
0: has done the music.
2: Harry Sinclair.
0: The director.
2: Yeah.
0: Wow.
2: It's a magical grouping of people, actually, that have created it.
0: Megan, was Francis a psych nurse when you met him?
1: No. He was a dishwasher. An artist.
0: An artist. So did he come home one day and just say, "Oh, Megan, you know, I've decided I want to become a nurse"?
1: It depends on who tells the story But I would say, from my perspective, you know, it was like, so are we going to advance this? Are we going to head to go? Do not, you know, and collect $200. But. And make our relationship work. And it was sort of like, I was unsure. I didn't really want to be having to, you know, I wanted us to both be able to have careers that, you know, mean that we could raise a baby with a career. Look, he's laughing already. Anyway, I was like,
0: I'm going to do a million paintings this year. I think it's going to be a money spinner for the family.
2: You're fired.
1: Anyway, I was like, so I think we split up. It wasn't a goer, and then he had a little bit of a coming to Jesus moment.
2: A midlife crisis.
1: A midlife transition. Let's be fair.
0: I'm speaking to Megan and Francis Salal. Megan, you, I've read something. I want to ask you about it. You said, "I am a recovering toxic positivist.
1: Yes.
0: Can you unpack that for me?
1: Well, I guess it's somebody who maybe just won't. Who goes straight to finding a silver lining, mm-hmm. you know, and who won't really look at something in all of its complexity and potential. You know, there are big emotions that are often attached to, or big consequences that are attached to certain things, and a toxic positivist might just go, but look on the bright side, you know, whereas it's like, actually, you've got to acknowledge and be with whatever, you know, arises.
0: I feel like I'm a little like that sometimes. Yeah. How did you knock that one on the head? Or do you still think it's something?
1: Oh, I mean, I'm recovering.
0: You're recovering. You know, always in recovery.
1: 900 days sober or something from that one. But I think I'm always checking myself to make sure that I'm not bypassing. It's kind of like, you know, you've heard the term spiritual bypassing. I guess it's like, you know, emotional bypassing or, you know, the idea that you sort of can get to somewhere without having to do the work, you know, sit in the discomfort.
0: Aurora's smiling. I want to know what she's smiling about. Is your mum your mum's a very positive person, wouldn't you say?
3: Yeah. I wasn't really thinking, at all looking at Mum. No. Me and Dad were just doing.
0: No, you've got to put it.
2: We try and make each other laugh inappropriately.
1: So good time for that, guys.
0: Well, you can come and sign up and do a radio show. That's all we listen to is the silence and the occasional laughter. You have a thing called the Hope Dispatch, which is rather wonderful. Can you tell me about that?
1: Well, tell us about that. So my previous kind of working life has been around the League of Live Illustrators or in social change.
0: What's live illustration?
1: Live illustration is where you go to a conference event, a hui, basically where people are doing really big, important work, and the concepts that emerge from that, we illustrate. And so we make them kind of portable ideas that can go out over social media or be put into reports or presentations to kind of help shift ideas, shift people's minds, help them kind of learn in new ways. Cultural learning, I guess it is. So we still have that business. That's a cool business. But, you know, there are some changes afoot. We've had changes in funding because of certain priorities of the government of the day, would have, you know, previously brought quite a lot of work our way. And so there's just this massive kind of sucking out of spare resource for that sort of thing. So it was kind of like, oh, well, I'm going to have to do a bit of a shift, a pivot here. And the the Hope Dispatch was me going from doing the sort of visual communication into more hope-based communication practice. So really it was my own inner live processing and discovery and learning that I'm then packaging up and help, you know, sharing with others in case that's helpful for them.
0: Yeah. Can you give us an example?
1: Okay. Well, Hot in My Mind actually is the one that I'm currently writing, which is about competitive kindness, which is something that this family stumbled upon, incentivized by Toffee Pops. You know, we're just like any other family with kids, you know, there's like, whose turn is it to take the dishwasher?
3: It's always mine.
1: Why is the sock on the floor?
0: It's always mine as well, Laura.
1: And then last week there was just like these Toffee Pops were, you know, used as an incentive to, all of a sudden we had this.
3: No. Dad was like, we were watching something and I was on the side and Mum was on that side and Dad was in the middle. And Dad was like, hey, can you pass the salt? And Mum and both went like,
2: Yeah, you've got such a good memory.
1: Yeah, so we're being competitive in our kindness, and then all of a sudden it was like that night was the best night ever because it was, you know, there were hot water bottles were made for each other, little massages were offered. Anyway, so
3: Remember that.
1: Oh, you don't remember that.
3: I remember you yelling at me for getting to bed quicker.
2: Okay. You're so hard done by.
0: How can people sign up to your Hope Dispatch? It sounds like it's
1: Hope Dispatch is at Substack, so you can find it there. Yeah, you could find a little link on bigpicturethinking.nz.
0: And the bigthinkingpicture.nz, incredible. I mean, the stuff where it feels like you don't just do comms work or strategic planning for anyone, it seems to me, right? You're really interested in working with people who actually are working for positive change, or is it?
1: Yeah, well, I'm just a servant, really, to this amazing work that's happening, you know? So I see myself as just... people are doing big work. I help them to make sure that their framing is really effective, that their narratives, you know, because it's all about creating impact. But I think that we often get so passionate about the change that we're trying to create that we forget that change is made through story.
0: Mm.
1: You know, it's the narratives that we keep perpetuating. So unless we have really clear narratives and we understand how the whole landscape works, then we can't really be as effective as we want to. And we often work against ourselves using narratives that undermine us, or we surface other people's narratives and we're like, don't do that, you know. And it's an art form, and I'm just sort of using that, my knowledge of that, to make people, organizations, individuals more effective.
0: It's interesting you called it an art form. And as an art, and I love that, you know, this kind of wider use of the word art and thinking about creativity and why it's sort of the binding agent to me for so much of everything in the world. Francis, do you have a feeling about that? I see you nodding, that the sense of where you, what is art and what you do and in your nursing, or it could even be unstacking the dishwasher. I don't know, but do you have
2: the dishwasher? I just want to say that I am amongst a fine... family of people who were dishwashers at the Lux Cafe in its heyday, who are also in the ukulele orchestra.
0: Yeah.
2: Brett McKenzie,
0: yes.
2: Bet Coogan.
0: Two people, Andy, from Paikakariki.
1: Indeed.
2: Andy Molly Hall and myself. Wow. There's some high caliber dishwashing.
0: Yeah, that's true.
2: I really like the broader use of the word and art form, and I can relate it to mental health nursing. Because to be the most effective you can be as a mental health nurse, you're really trying to negotiate alignment, which is another term I really like. And I think it comes from like linguistic studies, negotiate alignment. So you meet another sapien who you don't know, you haven't met before. So the basis of it is negotiating safety, you know? As a foundation for that. But then, you know, if you're a nurse and you go and you're working in hospital and you meet your patient for the day, you know, they're in crisis. And so you you really, the more alignment you can negotiate, the more of use you can be for that person. And there are, interestingly, a couple of, I think, really superpowers for that. And one is kindness, and the other one's humour. You know?
4: Yeah.
2: So I see it as a, that type of intimate and exquisite negotiating alignment can be really creative and artistic, actually, I think. Well, not that it's artistic, but it can be an art form.
1: But it's very human, isn't it? And I think that, you know, with this sort of looming AI kind of presence, the fact that we call things an art helps us remind us that these are human jobs. These are the, this is
0: yeah,
1: the very...
0: Yeah, how much is AI coming for yours, the sort of work you've been doing, Megan?
1: Well... So,
0: it's over-dramatic language. It's coming, it's coming. It's like, I think we do build it up a bit much.
1: Well, no, I think it's serious in that, you know, I think that we're not, what I think is serious about AI is that we're not in front of it. We're not in, we're not in the deciding mode. We're just, it's just happening to us. And so I resent that it's this perpetuation. It's like the peak of, the pinnacle of capitalism. It's extractive, and it does, you know, it's not, there's no reciprocity in it. It's just hoovering up all these resources and, you know, taking them offshore and out of our pockets into the bank accounts of billionaires. And it's that in itself is a huge problem. But, you know, it's interesting. It is disrupting my job. But I like the idea of the democratization of people speaking visually. So I love that people are able to say something in an image as opposed to, you know, have to write words about it. So part of me loves that. Now, if all of the many, many millions of people who contributed to creating that were then recognized through a dividend that gets paid in this, you know, like an AI dividend.
0: Yes.
1: Then, and if it were something that we were deciding about, so it wasn't Sam Altman making the rules about how a dividend got paid, but our, you know, it would be a titity grounded, you know, our values, our way, our type of dividend, then it could free up all sorts of time for us to do our uniquely human things, potentially. So I could see this being an amazing instrument if we saw it as such. But at the moment, we're asleep, and a lot of change is going to come for us unless we get in front of it and start asking for what we want out of this.
0: Well, what can we do? We had Kieran Corbett on earlier talking about, you know, making an impact around this Conservation Amendment Act and just really valuing that stuff. What are the things you would suggest?
1: Well, I think that, I mean, I think it's a story. So I think if it's a novel story to people and they're interested in it, I think it's a coffee conversation, it's a barbecue conversation. It's something that we need to start giving our energy to. So I think that's the very first thing, is that if we give energy to our narratives, that's the first step. And then our sense of belief that something might be possible starts to shift. And in talking to each other, you know, people are going to go, oh, but what about this? And then you're like, okay. You respond with another narrative, and that makes it even better. And you're bringing all these perspectives and all this challenge to it, to bear on it, and it actually becomes something. So I feel like sometimes change starts as small as a little potent conversation over coffee.
0: Wonderful. Megan Francis Salal and Aurora Salal, thank you for joining us.
2: Thank you.
0: It's been really nice to have you in. Thank you for your time here on Pāke Kuki 88.2 FM. I am going to play something from Kerry and Lou. I'm going to play the laughing song with Jermaine Clement. you laughed. I hope that's a good choice. thank you. If I was going to find time for a Wellington International ukulele song that you both feel treasure and love, what would it be?
2: My favourite is This Charming Man.
1: Yeah.
0: Okay.
2: With Nigel singing it.
0: Oh, yeah. Nigel Collins. Oh, yeah. We'll see if we can do that. Thank you so much for joining us.
1: Thank you. Ngā mihi.
0: Kia ora.

0: Who's in charge of you? It's Jiggles and it wriggles. When you get the giggles. When you get the giggles.
1: Kia ora. 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
2: Yeah, thanks for listening. You're on to Pi with Mark Amory. We're just wrapping up, and thank you for all being there with us. Thank you to the Beach Road Deli. I'm going to play a tiny bit of this charming man from the Wellington International Ukulele Orchestra taking us out. Kia ora. Thanks for joining us.

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1: Kia ora everybody, welcome to Paka Kereke FM 88.2. I'm your host Tenika, and today we've got a very special show here this afternoon. We've got our special Kia Scout Radio Club show, and the radio station is jam-packed with children ready to have a chat and play some music. How are you guys doing, all you little Kia Scouts?
2: Good!
3: Good!
1: Yes. Now let's have a chat. We've got to figure out who's who here. Let's start with our Kia number one.
4: Hello, my name is Freya.
1: Kia number two.
5: Hello, my name is Elijah.
1: Number three.
6: Hello, my name is Lily.
1: Very good. Number four.
7: Hello, my name is Darcy.
1: Great job, Darcy. And finally,
8: I'm Delia.
1: It's Delia. Oh, fantastic. We thought it would be a bit of fun here because normally we have Paikakere FM. We normally have our school radio that happens around this time of day. But, of course, the school's out because, you know, it's the school holidays. So we thought it'd be fun to give these tamariki some chance to get on the air and just see what they think about radio. Do you guys listen to the radio much at home?
3: Anyone? No, not at all.
1: No?
8: No.
9: Definitely nope.
1: Freya, do you listen to the radio? It's a radio show, babe, not video. You need to use your voice. We're going to be learning a lot today, aren't we?
3: Yeah. Uh-huh.
1: I think Freya's going to play us our first song, though. So let's go into
3: a
1: song.
3: Oh, my God.
1: And then we'll come back and we'll have a little bit more of a chat about some very interesting things. We might even do some cat facts. What do you think?
3: Cat facts.
1: Yeah, there was talk of some cat facts.
3: Cats are so cute.
1: Okay, we can do that. Go ahead and press play there, Frey. We're going to play our first song.
8: Yeah.
1: What does the fox say? This is a Freya request. 88.2.
3: What do we do?

0: It's a request from Freya. We're here joined with the Kia Scout Group from Raumati South. 1, 2, 3, 4, all five of them together here today. And our next chat, we're going to be having a bit of a chat with Delia and Darcy. We've got some really important chat to talk about today. Cat chat today, and also some weather updates. Okay, Delia? Mm-hmm. Let's hear about your cat chat.
1: So the main job of a cat is just to be cute. You think these furry companions are just a tolerating feline, but what they actually are, they are a group of mammals that can range in very different sizes, species, and different lengths. So the biggest moggy, I think, would be... I forgot.
0: It's okay.
1: But so, one of the best hunting insects for Moggy is the Norwegian tail cat. They have got a very fluffy tail and fluffy and quite like normal long-haired cat body. Their tail is extremely fluffy, and they are really good at hunting. So there are different breeds that are good at hunting, like a Norwegian forest cat. So there is many different cats, also known as moggies. That is what an actual normal house cat would be named, moggy.
0: Right.
1: But wild cats are called cats. They are the most possessive of the type of cats. And your big cats like tigers, lions and panthers are very usual, and they live in quite different environments. And they are like zoo moggies. So they could be found at zoos all over places here in the world. And most cats are actually moggies. So, if you think your ordinary house moggy is just an affectionate feline, it's a follow from very many different extents of cats. So cats are quite a big group of mammals
0: right.
1: in their life, because they can range from lions to average moggy. They are very different in mammals, because they have pointed ears, long fluffy tails, and their body is covered in fur. So if you think your household moggy is just an affectionate feline, so if your cat is looking cute, well, that's the real job of a cat. And so people that sailed seas would use cats to find mouses on deck of the boats.
0: Right.
1: So that's why cats are quite ordinary in their hunting instincts.
0: That is some fascinating cat facts there. Does anybody else have some questions about cats for Delia? Go on, Elijah, you got your microphone.
2: Cats are cute.
0: Nice input.
1: Because their only job is to be cute, but also to eat mice.
2: Yeah.
1: Main
0: Faith?
1: Job, cute.
0: No questions? Well, thank you so much for the amazing cat chat, Delia. That was brilliant. We've got Darcy now, heading over to Darcy for our weather chat. What's happening with the weather, Darcy? Is it rainy out? You don't know if it's raining out. Does it look rainy outside?
3: It looks filthily rainy.
0: It's quite cloudy and it's cold, isn't it?
2: Yeah.
0: Do you know what's happening in the weather tomorrow?
4: It's meant to be raining.
0: Okay. Oh, no. Well, you know, this is the problem with winter, isn't it? Is it going to be cold? Do you know how cold it's going to be?
4: No.
0: No, you don't know how cold it's going to be? Probably pretty chilly.
4: Yeah.
0: There might be some wind.
4: Yeah.
0: Do you think you're going to go and have a jump in the sea and have a swim?
2: No, not at all.
0: Is it too cold for that?
2: Yeah.
0: Okay.
2: Yes, I'm freezing. Yes.
0: Well, that was some very interesting cat chat and weather chat. I think it's time for us to play our other song. Freya, you want to try and find the next song for us? That's okay. Don't worry. Just go on up there. Take your time, darling. We will find our next song. Whose next turn is it now?
2: Faded.
0: Okay, Elijah, do you want to introduce the song? Because that's what they do on the radio.
2: It's called Faded.
0: Okay, ready?

0: I think it's about time for football chat, is it,
1: yay.
0: Elijah? All right, Elijah, how's the World Cup been going?
2: Good.
0: Tell me all about it.
2: Yesterday, did you see, wait, I forgot the name. Harry Kane, do that penalty shoot-off.
0: No,
2: That was amazing. I know it.
0: You were telling me something about Ronaldo. He's out.
2: Yes, Ronaldo got kicked out because just from today, it was amazing. I saw Ronaldo a jillion million times.
0: A jillion million times. That's a lot of times.
2: And then I really like football, and I play it at school. I play it at home. I do bicycle kicks at my house. That's it.
0: Good on you.
2: Bye.
0: What's the club that you're part of? Your football club. Are you part of the football club?
2: Yes.
0: Like the Kapiti Coast football? Yeah. Is that where you play?
2: Yes.
0: What about you guys? Does anyone here play football?
3: I do.
2: Ronaldo!
0: Ronaldo. What about any other sports? Do you guys play any other sports? Girls? Mm. No sports? You do vaulting?
4: I do vaulting.
0: You do vaulting? But you, Darcy, do you play some sports?
4: I do gymnastics.
0: Cool.
2: I do football, piano, and so much other stuff.
0: And what about you, Lily?
5: I just do football and piano.
0: You do football and piano? And Frey, you do football?
6: Yep.
0: And, of course, you guys all do scouts.
2: Scouts! Scouts are the best in the world.
0: That's right. Scouts are the best in the world.
4: Everyone. Because my dad owns one.
2: Hey, everybody.
0: Okay.
2: Football's the best, too.
0: Good football chat. What are we on
7: Thank
0: to next?
7: You. Some facts about king snakes and the kiwi, New Zealand bird. The king snake can eat other snakes. And kiwis have heavy marrow-filled bones. Kiwis are the only bird that has a nostril at the end of its beak.
0: That's good. That's great. What else? Anything else you guys want to chat about? Anyone else got
8: I have some more things.
0: Okay.
8: Have some
0: more.
8: I know a lot about mostly everything. I know a lot about some of my friends. I know a lot about everything.
0: Cool.
8: It's really fun.
0: Cool.
8: And my dad's going away.
0: Yeah, your dad's been away for a bit from work, hasn't he?
8: And he's going to come back in 4 weeks.
0: Right.
8: 4 weeks.
7: I'm soon turning 8. This is Frey. And I just had my birthday party last Sunday, 5th July. And Lily went to my birthday party too, and so it's really exciting. I had a spa pool party. I have a spa at home, and I did a treasure hunt there, and it was fun. So yeah.
0: Cool. What about you, Darcy? What have you been up to for the school holidays so far?
9: I'm going to go to Taupō on Thursday and...
0: Good job. Taupō is great. Heaps to do there.
9: I'm going
0: to
9: see my cousins.
0: Cool.
9: And my grandparents. And maybe go to Drop Zone.
2: And guess what? I went to one of my friend called Sully's birthday party, and it was so fun. He pulled a gold star Pokemon card, and it was worth $4. More than one of my shinies. It's worth
0: $2. That's great.
2: It was. And I got a new football, and he loves it. We were playing it, and then someone was pretending to be Ronaldo, and one was an other player, and then the one who, guess who won? Sully's brother, and then we watched Jurassic Park, both two movies. It was fun.
0: That sounds amazing.
2: And we had pizza.
0: And pizza.
7: And I'm soon going to the snow with my family, and I'm going with my cousins.
0: Cool. Cool. Well, it sounds like all you scouts are very busy. What about you, Lily? What are you doing for your school holidays? You doing anything interesting? You going away or doing anything fun?
1: Yeah.
0: Just chilling? Just having some downtime?
1: Yeah, me too.
0: Nice to sometimes just chill out and not do anything sometimes,
1: it is.
0: Isn't
1: it's
0: it?
1: Really fun. I just played Lego yesterday.
0: Did you? You just played some Lego.
1: Yeah.
0: We're here chatting to the Raumati South Kia Scout Group today in Paikakarihi FM. Yes. I think it's time for us to play Delia's song next. What do you reckon?
1: Oh, my God. Yes, okay. Yes.
0: All right, DJ. You going to play that for
1: DJ.
0: us? DJ Frey.

0: beautiful singing there, Delia. Thank you so much.
1: It was beautiful singing.
0: That was a great song, wasn't it? Fate of Ophelia by Taylor Swift. Did you guys hear she got married just the other day?
2: Yes, it was actually at night.
0: What's that, Delia?
2: It was So Taylor Swift got married last night because she lives on the other side of the world, so daytime was night for them.
0: Did you hear about her wedding?
2: Mm-hmm.
0: And how massive it was?
2: Yeah, it was pretty big.
0: It was pretty big, wasn't it? At Madison Square Gardens, it's got to be pretty big. Right, should we play our next song? Because I think you guys are quite excited about the capybara song.
3: Capybara, capybara, I know capybaras.

0: I love, I love this animal.
1: Capybara. Capybara, capybara, capybara, capybara, capybara.
2: Capybara.
1: Capybara, capybara, capybara, capybara, capybara.
2: Capybara.
1: Capybara, capybara, capybara, capybara, capybara.
2: Capybara.
1: Capybara, capybara, capybara, capybara.

0: be Barbara. Now you're right. Now you can talk to the microphone. Hey, everybody, I'm finally. Ooh. Why did we hear Capybara? It was like the weirdest song. Why did it say Capybara? What did it say? Capybara, Capybara.
1: Like yeah, capybara.
0: It was weird. It went
1: capybara.
0: It went like this at the start. Why?
2: It did.
1: Capybara.
2: What about any cool movies or any programs you guys are watching?
0: I'm watching Fortnite.
1: Back to the Future.
0: Fortnite.
2: Mm-hmm. What else?
1: So we watched the Sheep Detectives.
3: Toy Story.
1: I know. It's a really good movie. I think if you haven't watched it, you should watch it.
0: Why?
1: I like it.
4: It is really, really good, but a bit sad.
1: Why? I like it.
0: It's a bit sad.
1: So, the Sheep Detectives is a murder mystery movie, and and so there's this flock of sheep. Their shepherd is named George, and one morning George gets murdered.
0: Georgie Pig.
1: In the day, so George's son has disguised himself.
0: Spoiler!
2: Who else has watched it? Lily, have you watched it too?
1: Just a person, a random person probably. He dyed his hair blonde and he wore glasses. So, and they saw him. And the only thing that would kill him is that is a berry that grows on a tree in the movie. I can't remember what it's called. So the murderer makes a drink out of it, and. And so the drink has killed George, so the sheeps find out the case.
2: That's right, then they have to figure out who killed him, don't they?
3: The funniest part that I think is when they can't cross the road. It's like, we can get past anything, and they just go like...
2: They can't get across the road.
3: Yeah.
2: What about you, Dusty?
3: They barely even
2: step.
5: I watched Toy Story 5 at the movies a few weeks ago.
2: Oh, cool. I love going to the movies.
6: Hello. I watched football yesterday and I loved it.
0: Football!
2: What was Toy Story like?
5: It was a bit sad, but it was also quite funny.
2: Yeah. Oh, that's so cool.
6: Hello.
2: All right. Should we have another song, you guys? Darcy's going to be in charge of playing the levels, and Frey's going to be in charge of playing the song. So what song are we going to do?
7: Eye of the Tiger.
2: Yeah, we can do that.
0: Eye of the Tiger.
2: So, Darcy, you're going to put this one up for the music. Okay. You can leave those up for now. No, you put that one up. All right, Frey. Good job. There we go. And then now you put these down.

0: Perfect. And bring this down. Perfect. There you go. Now tell us why you played that song, Elijah.
1: Because it was fun and I'm playing it for my piano and it was really fun.
0: Awesome.
1: That's hilarious.
0: Yeah, we're here on Pai Kakariki 88.2. Hanging out with our Kia Scout group here today in the studio for our school holiday, our Raumati South Kia Scout troop, all five of them, plus a little extra, just playing some tunes and having a bit of a chat on the radio.
2: Meow.
0: Lily?
2: Meow. Meow.
0: Why don't you tell us a little bit about the birthday party you went to last weekend? Do you want to chat to us about it?
2: Meow.
0: No? Too shy? That's okay, darling. We'll play your song coming up soon, though.
2: Meow. Meow, meow, meow, meow, meow, meow, meow.
0: Catch it. We're back to catch it all over again, aren't we?
2: Wow.
0: You can talk in your mic, Frey. You don't need to whisper when we're on air.
3: What about Lily's one?
0: Lily's... Oh, come on, come on, put the radio on. Was that Darcy's song or Lily's song?
3: Lily's.
0: That was Lily's song?
2: Meow, meow, meow.
0: So that one is Chia.
2: Meow.
0: Cheap Thrills. You can put that one on. It's just right at the bottom of our playlist. We've made a special playlist here for the Kias. Can you go on down, Frey?
2: I am a cat.
0: There you go. That's the one right there.
4: I am an evil demon.
0: Is this this is Lily's song, isn't it?
2: I am a cat.
1: Why are you saying I'm a cat?
0: You want to play it? You can play it if you want to.
3: Can I say something?
2: Because I am a cat.
0: Okay.
1: Okay.
2: Cat.
5: That put these fully down?
0: Yeah. You guys just
1: hello.
0: Yeah, exactly. You just need a chat.
1: Hey, everybody, Darcy. Hi, everybody. This is my favorite thing in the world to do. Wow. It's an ad.
0: Yeah.
1: Beep, beep.
0: Unfortunately, we're using our Pai Kakariki school radio Chromebook here, and for some reason, the Spotify is
1: beep, beep.
0: Not premium, is it? Which is a bit silly, isn't it? So sometimes we are forced to have some ads.
6: Do they want to do some shout-outs?
0: Do you want to do your shout-outs now? Good
1: yes.
0: idea.
1: Yes, right. Yes, yes, yes.
0: Let's take turns, okay?
1: Can go first. Who will go first? Who wants to go first? Okay. Freya's going first.
2: I have some shout-outs for my dad. Is he going shopping? I think he's going shopping right
0: yep.
2: now. And shout out for my little baby brother, John. He's actually at daycare right now, but I don't care. I'm just going to shout out to him. And he's a prince of Pai Kakariki. And, Leo, if you're listening, my dog. And Mo and Eddie, my cousins.
0: So, good shout out. Good yep. shout out.
2: Shout out.
0: Okay, now let's have Delia's shout outs next, please.
7: I shout out to my to my dad. He's always busy and yeah, so and my dad is the leader of Raumati Scout Group.
0: Cool.
7: He's here in the radio studio right now. And he helps out with everything. And he's very special. And he does a lot for me.
0: That's awesome, Delia. Okay, now Darcy, any shout-outs from Darcy?
8: She probably won't hear me, but she's in Taupo and is my cousin Luella and my other cousin Elliot and my nana and granddad in England. They'll definitely not hear me. And mum in Wellington City. And that's it.
0: Oh, cute. Good job. Good job, Darcy. What about Lily? What are your shout-outs, darling? Do you want to say hi to your mum and your dad? Okay, we've got Elijah next.
9: I'm shouting out for my dad and probably never going to hear this because he's somewhere else. And then I'm shouting out for one of my friends called Olivia. I hope you heard this.
0: And Jacob.
9: And it's my dad called Jacob. He's probably not going to hear this.
0: Oh, well, you never know because, you know, it does replay this show, so...
9: I know.
0: Uh-huh. Okay, great shout-outs, guys. It's time for us to play. Now, this is Darcy or Lily's song. Frey?
2: I think it's Lily's. Mm. It's a cheap thrill.
0: Yeah, cheap thrills.
2: Is this... Come on, put it down.
0: Yes, this is the one.
2: Okay, ready for Lily.
0: There you go.

0: I also like having
1: this one down.
2: Guess what? Now I'm standing up. Yippee!
0: What's next?
1: You like that one more? Oh, okay.
2: Hello.
1: Yeah, let's talk, guys.
2: Talking!
0: So, I have some cat chips for you.
1: Hang on, we're not going to talk about some cat chips at the moment because we're just about to chat to Darcy about her big Taupo trip, a big England trip. Sorry, we chatted about the Taupo trip before. So tell us about your England trip.
0: So, at the end of this year, I'm going to go to England. It's going to be a very long trip, but it's worth it. We're going to go to Paris and see the Eiffel Tower.
1: Wow.
0: And we're going to go to France, and we're going to see my grandparents there. And I'm going to have lots of fun.
1: Cool. That's great. You guys got any questions about that?
0: Sounds amazing.
1: That's right.
0: Hope you have fun.
1: You're going to
2: go
1: on a big plane?
0: Yes.
1: Yeah, how long was the travel?
2: Oh, my God.
0: 2 days.
2: Hello, everybody.
1: It's going to take you 2 days to get there?
0: Yeah.
2: 2 days? Oh, my God.
0: Sounds like a long trip.
2: Yeah. It does sound like a very long trip.
0: Two days just because of the flight.
3: On a plane?
0: There'll be a few stops, like 3 or 4.
2: That's a lot of stops.
0: Stops! It's kind of worth it.
2: Stop!
1: Kind of worth it.
0: And we're like, can you stop talking?
3: I'm just going to take a seat.
1: Who wants to introduce our next song? This is Darcy's song. Who wants to introduce this one?
3: I didn't
1: introduce Darcy, the song. This is one of your favourites at the moment?
0: Yeah.
1: What's it called?
0: Cover Me in Sunshine.
1: And why do you like this song so much?
0: I just do.
1: Yeah.
0: I sang it for the talent quest in front of like 400 people.
1: Whoa, that's really brave. That's awesome. Okay, here we go. It's Pink.
0: I think I've heard you.
1: Really?
0: I think I remember. Oh, well, it might be someone else.
1: You do?
0: I'm not that sure.
2: Cover Me in Sunshine.
1: Oh, wow. Okay,
0: yeah.
1: Ready?
2: Yep, I'm ready to get silent.
1: Here we go, Delia. Now you push this one up to here.

0: Perfect. Hey, we're here at Paikakariki 88.2. We're here with the Raumati South Scout Group, the Kias.
1: Scout Group.
0: Enjoying ourselves in the studio today, playing some absolute bangers, having some great chat.
1: Yeah.
0: And there's only a few more songs left that we've got to share with you guys.
1: Two more.
0: So that was our Pink Pony Club. What's our next song that we're going to play, everybody?
2: One Call Away.
3: What about
0: Waka Waka? Oh, we're playing One Call Away. I thought we were going to do Waka Waka.
2: Oh, yeah.
3: Waka Waka.
0: Yeah, yeah. I think the kids want to sing to Waka Waka for
1: a... I do. I want to.
0: All right. All the kids love this song, don't they?
1: I love this.
0: Okay, DJ Frey, you got it organized? Okay. Now, Lily, you bring up the music. Super job. And these down.
1: What about me? I'm

0: was good amazing. Job.
1: That song was so good.
0: That was a great song.
1: I love Samia Waka Waka. It's my favorite song in the world.
0: This Time Is Africa by Shakira. Okay, now you guys, this is the part of the show where we're going to play one more song. But before that, we're going to all say bye-bye, okay?
1: Bye-bye.
0: So what did you think about your time on Paikakuhi FM today?
2: It was good.
0: Good. You enjoyed it being in the radio station?
1: Bye-bye.
2: It was
0: what
2: fun.
0: What do you think, Delia? Did you like being on the radio?
1: Why do we say bye-bye?
2: I love
1: bye-bye.
2: This. I want to do this again.
0: Lily? Did you have a good time?
1: Sammy,
0: Are you going to listen back to the radio? Are you going to listen to your show? Do you think you'll listen?
2: No.
0: Maybe, right? Bye. That might be fun to listen in. And you can hear the replay on Monday, Tuesday, Wednesday from 8 a.m. to 9 a.m.
2: Why do they say bye?
0: It's just a generic goodbye, you know? Goodbye. Just to say, hey, thanks for listening to the listeners, you know? Bye-bye. And that was Paikakuri FM with the scout troop here today.
1: It was fun.
0: Oh,
3: it was
0: good.
3: Actually, like, so fun.
0: That's what we want to hear.
3: All of these songs, these were like the best ever things we ever did before.
0: We had a really good playlist.
2: Can we do this again?
0: A really good playlist. What's that, Delia?
2: Can we do this again?
0: You want to do it again? Oh.
1: Yeah, I so want to do it again.
3: Stink banana.
0: That's what I want to hear.
1: Bananas is disgusting. I hate them.
3: Me too.
1: They taste like rotten apples.
0: Is it time for our final song?
2: Bananas.
0: Who is this? What are we listening to? What's going to be the final song? No, aren't we playing Darcy's final song?
1: Me
3: though. I don't know.
1: Need her away.
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Well, it's a miserable winter's day out there, freezing cold, wind and rain, but hopefully we can make you feel warm and toasty with some great pop music over the next hour. Opening today's show, the Brothers Gibb, a.k.a. the Bee Gees, of course, with Tomorrow Tomorrow, a song that actually just featured Barry and Morris, as Robin had already left the band by that stage to pursue a solo career. Well, here's The Police now with a track that was the lead single from their second studio album, Regatta de Blanc, and they released that in 1979.

British band Badfinger there, and a song written by the band's lead guitarist Joey Molland from the wonderful Straight Up album that they released in 1971. The band were an early signing to the Beatles' Apple label, and that song was produced by George Harrison, who'd taken a shine to them before he had to head off to organise his Bangladesh concerts. And of course, before Badfinger, we heard the Beatles themselves with John Lennon's song Dr. Robert from the band's Revolver LP. Time now for a little reggae from Funky Kingston with Toots and the Maytals.

The Rolling Stones with Keith Richards on vocal duties for a change, and a favourite song of mine, You Got the Silver, that Keith wrote for their Let It Bleed album, which would have been around about 1968 or 69, I think. And before the Stones, Paul Simon and the song Diamonds on the Soles of Her Shoes, which was recorded in New York, but heavily influenced by the time he'd spent in South Africa, and features Ladysmith, Black Mambazo and Yasuo Ndour. And of course, that is from his 1986 Gracelands album. 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Kia ora. Now, when it comes to classic rock, this next song is firmly ensconced in the pantheon of great.

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Bad Company and Feel Like Making Love. A big 70s hit for them that was based on a riff their guitarist Mick Ralphs had come up with to back lyrics written by the band's singer Paul Rodgers. And before Bad Company, Lynyrd Skynyrd, yeah, and Freebird. May the 9th, 1980. I was at the front of a queue outside the Logan Campbell Centre in Auckland waiting for the doors to open for Tom Petty and the Heartbreakers, who were touring their Damn the Torpedoes album. I noticed a guy come out of the venue and stand alone just a few metres away from me, looking at the crowd. He looked familiar and I suddenly realised it was Tom Petty himself. No one else had noticed, so I figured, hey, I might as well go over and chat to him. But just as I started to move, he gave a sardonic grin, turned and walked back inside. Oh, it was a legendary gig, and I'll never know, but I suspect the lack of recognition from Kiwi fans would have amused him.

All right, Eric Carmen and the Raspberries, and I accidentally cut that short, but you only missed out on a few seconds. And look, they were anything but an overnight sensation, not to mention a band I'd dearly love to have seen live in concert. It all ended in tears due to musical differences, but for a few short years in the early 70s, they generated excitement, in the US at least, akin to Beatlemania. All right, Radiohead now to close the show. No surprises, please.

0: Kia ora. You are listening to The Holy Hour on this Friday night of July. And yeah, welcome to the mystery box. The mystery box of CDs from storage. And tonight is just like random wild lucky dip on into the mystery box of CDs that were in the storage unit. Got no idea what's in this box. I'm just like putting my hand in the box, pulling out a CD, and I'm chucking it in the CD player. So far, we've heard from Annette Peacock, and then starting the show was this amazing band called Imp Ish from Palmy, and that was fucking great. Excuse me, that was great. I've got no idea what's going to be in the next hit. Let's play it.
1: New mother or an about to be mother and a new baby. Where I live out in the hills of western Sonoma County, the women in our community have a tradition. When a woman is pregnant and about to give birth, we all gather together and each person comes and brings a bead, women and men both. And we sit the woman in a wonderful chair, like a throne, in the center of the circle, and bathe her feet with flowers and herbs that come from the land, and that all have special qualities and meanings for healing and for luck and for strength. And then she holds a bowl, and each of us comes forward with our bead and drops it into the bowl and makes a special wish, a special blessing for the baby. Later, some of the women take the beads and make them into a necklace. And then the mother-to-be can wear that necklace through her labor and can wear it on special occasions. And it's very beautiful in the circle to see many of the women who have now grandchildren and have been mothers long ago coming and all wearing their necklaces of beautiful beads. In our book, Circle Round, Raising Children in Goddess Tradition, we include many prayers and charms and rituals for pregnancy, for childbirth, and for welcoming a new baby. One of the things we suggest is building an altar in your home for the birth, putting on it the special things that give you a sense of safety and a sense of protection and a sense of strength and inspiration. If you go to the hospital for birth, you can build a little altar in the hospital room. You want to be careful. Many hospitals have rules against fire or incense, but you don't need to have those specific things. One of the most important things on any altar is simply clean, clear water. And the things that you feel attracted to, that you feel inspired by. An altar is a very personal kind of thing. And when you are in labor, when you're giving birth, you want the things around you that you connect with. You might also carry a special little charm, you know, a rock. You could wrap up some herbs in a little bag and wear it around your neck or keep it under your pillow. Something that you know you have with you to, again, help strengthen and give you my writing partner, Ann Hill, wrote a beautiful blessing for pregnancy and birth. And it goes like this. Maiden huntress, warrior woman, help me meet labor wholeheartedly. May I know all the strength of my powerful body. May my thoughts remain clear and focused. And may my spirit join effortlessly with the power of birth. Mother Goddess, nurturer and sustainer of life, grant my child safe passage into the world. May he be born strong, healthy, and alert. And may his spirit meet ours in love and recognition once he is born. Help my arms to support him, my breasts to nourish him, and my body to warm him on the day of his birth and beyond. Ancient crone, queen of wisdom, goddess of endings, once my baby is born safely, may you guide the one who cuts the cord, and may you help my womb to close fully and quickly after the birth is done. With your blessings, may our days of waiting and preparing end with a rebirth of joy for me, my baby, and my family. Blessed be. After a baby is born, we often do a ritual of welcoming the baby into the community. We form a circle. We admire the mother, the father, the baby. And we bless the baby with the four elements, with air, fire, water, and earth. That can be done very simply, waving a feather over the baby to stir the air and saying, "May the powers of the air inspire you." Lighting the baby's face with a candle and saying, "May the powers of fire illuminate you." Sprinkling the baby with water and saying, "May the powers of water nourish you." And touching the baby to earth, or sometimes in the summer, we like to pass the baby through a wreath of flowers and saying, "May the powers of the earth grant you abundance and health and long life." And then in the center, for spirit, for that mysterious fifth element that no one can see and name, we might hold the baby up or hold the baby to our hearts, look into the baby's eyes and say, "May your spirit shine throughout your lifetime." And here's a newborn baby blessing, again from my writing partner Ann Hill from our book Circle Round. Great goddess, giver of life, we thank you for this.

God of the forest and all growing things, we thank you for the life and vitality of our new baby. We ask you to bless her with good health, good humor, and good sense. Goddess and God, our hearts are full of gratitude. We ask for your guidance as we care for our child, that she might bring as much joy to the world as she has brought joy to the hearts of all of us here. Blessed be. My writing partner, Diane Baker, in Circle Round, shares the very simple blessing she teaches her children before they go to sleep at night. She has them put one hand under their heel and one hand on top of their head, which is an old Wiccan tradition, and say, "Bless me, goddess and God. All between my two hands belongs to the goddess." In the pagan tradition,

I am your automatic lover. 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I am your automatic lover.

Young Arbe, der schon. 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

showing them the morsel of fear, took his stick with horses he'd handled and poked it in Wallace's ear. You could tell Lion didn't like it, but giving a kind of a roll, he pulled Albert inside cage with him and swallowed little lad whole. Now Pa, who had seen this happening and didn't know what to do next, said, "Ma, yon lion's et Albert." And Mother said, "Oh, I am vexed." Then Mr. and Mrs. Ramsbottom, quite rightly when all said and done, complained to the animal keeper that Lion had eaten their son. Keeper were quite nice about it. He said, "What a nasty mishap. Are you sure it's your lad's got eaten?" And Pa said, "I'm certain. There's his chap." Manager had to be sent for. He came and he said, "What's to do?" And Pa said, "Yon lion's et Albert, and him in his Sunday clothes too." Then Mother said, "It's not right, young man. I think it's a shame and a sin for your lion to go and eat Albert and after he paid to come in." Manager wanted no trouble. He took out his purse straight away. He says, "How much to settle the matter?" And Pa said, "What do you usually pay?" But Mother had turned rather awkward when she thought where Albert had gone. She said, "No, no, someone has got to be summoned." So that would... Then off they went to police station in front of magistrate chap, and they told him what happened to Albert, and they proved it by showing his cap. Now magistrate gave his opinion that no one was really to blame, and he said the Oak Ramsbottoms would have further sums to their name.

0: People with hippie names like Smiley.
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3: Kia ora, you are listening to The Holy Hour, Paikakariki FM, going through my box of random CDs that are in storage. Everyone's got storage. Here's my random box of CDs. That was the band Stuff, called Non-Toxic, and that was Stuff's greatest hits. That was number one on the random CD from my CD box. And that was a release from Spotty Dog Records. And yeah, it had that Palmy kind of vibe. Palmy great vibe from the 90s, 80s. Yeah. Anyway, we'll keep going on with the random Lucky Dip CD dip box of greatest hits. I actually got no idea what this next one is. Here we go.

Wow, yeah. Whoa, there was Fraughthead, Palmerston North Band. That was amazing. It was really great to listen to that from the mystery box of Storage 2026. Wow. Hope you enjoyed that, Mark Amory. That was a bit of palmy darkness for everybody out there. Okay, we'll keep moving. And here's another random CD from the mystery storage box.

Whoa, CDs. I remember when CDs came out and they were like, shit, I hated CDs. Tonight, CDs are like the holy fucking salvation. Yeah, that was Evil Ocean from the random box of CDs tonight on Holy Hour. Thinking about how CDs maybe don't suck after all. Maybe CDs were pretty cool. But I always remember thinking, CDs, they're so lame. Why aren't we on vinyl? Anyway, I'm proudly saying that most of the CDs that you're hearing tonight are from New Zealand, Aotearoa people. So that's pretty cool. Here we go. Here's another CD. Random CD.

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1: Production. 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

You're listening to The Holy Hour. Tonight's the unraveling of the box of CDs from storage. Some great CDs. Man, to think that, you know, when you beat yourself up so much for having shit, and you just want to get rid of the shit. And you think you're going to throw it in the dump or something, and you get kind of like sick of having shit. But then you listen to it, and it's like, oh my god, I'm really glad I kept this box. This box has got really great stuff. So, hope you've been enjoying the box. Hope you've been enjoying the box tonight. I've only got 3 minutes left, so I'm gonna flick over to another random CD from the box. Here we go.

0: That was the amazing Cherry Gemstones, and maybe we'll play some more of that next month. Ka kite.
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2: Tēnā tātou katoa ko DJ Hake tēnei, e whakapāho atu nei ki a koutou I rongi te reo irirangi o Paikākariki, 88.2 FM, ko Funkified te ingo te hōtaka nei, and ko te kaupapa, te okapāho ki a koutou ina waiata e tino nākau nui ana e au. Ko te rā te kaupapa. Nā reira, hei te pō nei, we are going to be delving deep into the music of Sly Stone. Been inspired to do the show by recent documentary directed and created by Questlove, aka Amir Thompson, the drummer of The Roots, who's also recently been making a name for himself in the world of music documentaries. He's a music historian, and he has delivered yet again with this amazing new film, Sly Lives, the burden of, aka The Burden of Black Genius is the name. You can stream it on Disney Plus, and I would highly recommend it. Sly Stone, of course, was one of the originators, the inventors of funk music. Probably, you know, it was James Brown, it was Sly Stone, and it was George Clinton, really. If you're going to boil it down to the people who brought funk together into a coherent new sound, each offering a really different variation on the theme. And Sly, when he came onto the scene, was really kind, brought this kind of psychedelic soul essence to his music. And yeah, changed music forever. So let's get into it. I'm going to somewhat go through the show chronologically in terms of Sly's catalog. So we're going to start with the first song from his first album, As Sly and the Family Stone. The album is called A Whole New Thing, and the song is Underdog.

You're listening to Funkified. This is Sly and the Family Stone's debut album from 1967, A Whole New Thing. That was Underdog. And next up, we're skipping ahead to Sly's third studio album, Life, from 1968. This song is My Lady.

We are listening to the hard driving funk of Sly and the Family Stone here on Funkdefied Paikakariki 88.2 FM. In 1969, Sly and the Family Stone put out their fourth studio album, and one of their very best, in my view. This was at the height of the hippie revolution, the protest movements of Vietnam, and many other causes, and this next song became a protest anthem in the United States. The documentary goes into how big it was at the time, among disenfranchised communities in particular. And yeah, there's nothing much more to say, other than this is Stand, the title song of the 1969 Sly and the Family Stone album.

Sly believed that music was a meeting point of different cultures, different genders, different peoples, and that it was an opportunity for people to come together and put aside their differences. And, you know, his band was revolutionary at the time in that it was, there were black musicians, there were white musicians, there were men, there were women, and that was really, you know, unheard of at the time. And, you know, for many decades later, really, was still, it was not the common practice. This next song from the same album really reflects all of that and encapsulates it. It's their most famous song. I played it at least once or twice before on the show, but it's too good not to play again. It is really... I guess Sly and the Family Stone at their most positive and empowering peak. This is Everyday People.

You're listening to Funk to Fight on Paikakariki 88.2 FM, and this is our Sly and the Family Stone special. In 1970, Sly's label was desperate to put out another album. He wasn't ready. At this point, he was, you know, really going in different directions and delving deep into his music. And so they put out essentially a compilation album, Greatest Hits. And there were two new songs, though, on that album, which are going to be the following two songs that I play. This first one I've also played before on the show. I think on my very first show, when I was looking at early funk and some of the music that really brought the genre together, this song is particularly notable in that it's the first time that slap bass is used on a funk song, or at least it's the first time that it's had the prominence that it does on this song, because of course Larry Graham, who is Sly and the Family Stone's bassist, went on to form Graham Central Station, one of the most legendary bassists of all time. He really pioneered the style of bass playing, slap bass. So this song is Thank You for Letting Me Be Myself Again.

The next album that Sly and the Family Stone put out was in 1971, and by this time Sly had kind of retreated, withdrawn into himself, had kind of shut the band out of most of what he was doing in terms of writing and producing new music, and he was in a dark place in terms of dealing with the consequences of fame, dealing with his problematic relationship with drugs, and you hear that in this album. It's a darker, grimier, rougher kind of funk. There's nothing clean about it. In the documentary, D'Angelo was one of the musicians interviewed, and he said that this was Sly's answer to Marvin Gaye. What's going on? Well, there's a riot going on. And it's also been said that D'Angelo's own third studio album, Black Messiah, is inspired by There's a Riot Going On. You can hear it in the grimier funk that D'Angelo has brought into the 21st century on that album. So I'm going to play a couple of songs from this album. First off, this is Poet.

there's a riot going on period is when Sly first started experimenting with the drum machine. And that was in part because, you know, he was up in his room making music by himself. And he was the kind of person that would make the most of new innovations, but use it in really unique and groundbreaking ways. And you can hear that to full effect on this next record, which was one of the singles from the album, Family Affair.

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Ka whakarongo koe ki te Rawerirangi o Paikakariki 88.2 FM. This is DJ Hake, Funkified, and we're funking out tonight with Sly and the Family Stone. We're going to move along to Sly's next album in 1973, Fresh. This was referred to in the documentary as really Sly's last great album. I would concur, but to me it is one of his greatest albums. And this next track, we get to experience the full power of Sly's vocal range and capacity, and the depth of his roots in soul music, with this beautiful funky ballad, If You Want Me to Stay.

Miles Davis loved Sly Stone. He was apparently introduced to Sly's music by his wife at the time, Betty Davis, who was a funk musician in her own right. And Sly became a groupie. Miles became a groupie almost, apparently, following him around to his various gigs. The story goes that Miles made his band listen to this next record over and over again, saying that this is what music should sound like, and you can hear why when you listen to this song. It is truly great, and you know you can really see why a jazz musician of Miles's caliber would appreciate and respect this next track in time.

This next song is from the 1974 album Small Talk. Still a really good album. The track is Can't Strain My Brain, and you can just hear the funk and the coolness oozing out of this song.

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This is our Sly Stone special. We're going to go back to Sly's 1971 album. There's a riot going on for this next record. This next record is really interesting in that on first, you know, it kind of immediately strikes you as kind of a happy-go-lucky song, but if you sit with it and if you really listen to the lyrics and let it absorb you, if you absorb it, then you will notice that it's actually quite melancholy and quite depressing. But there we are. That's where Sly was at the time. This is the single version of Running Away.

in 1983, Sly and the Family Stone put out the album Ain't But the One Way. And this album kind of is an imitation of P-Funk in many ways, but it's still got some pretty cool tracks on it, in my view, and is worth hearing where Sly's sound went to in probably his most troubled period, in the mid-80s when he was working with George Clinton and the P-Funk guys. This is Ha Ha Hee Hee.

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I would once again recommend that you check out the documentary that inspired this show, Sly Lives, the aka The Burden of Black Genius, created by Questlove, streaming now on Disney Plus in Aotearoa. We're going to finish with a record from the Fresh album, which we've already heard a few songs from. This is a beautiful rendition of Que Sera Sera, my favourite version of this song, and I think is a fitting way to round out the hour. Kia ora tātou katoa.

Kia ora koutou. Welcome to Paikakariki 88.2 FM and to our show called Appreciation, where once a month we dedicate an hour to an artist with a long track record, promising no hits and no misses. And tonight we're going to be listening to the sounds of Bjork Guðmundsdóttir. Born back in 1965, she's been a musician since she was 11. First came to attention, and I remember seeing her actually at the Auckland Town Hall with the Sugar Cubes when she was about 21. Since then, 10 albums, much more. A composer across pop and avant-garde, a cappella, pop, all sorts of incredible experiments. We're going to be diving across all 10 albums tonight. She's an artist that isn't always easy to listen to, but I think you'll find this hour is utterly delightful when we bring things from a boil down to a simmer and enjoy the way this music kind of comes together. We opened with a song from her album Homogenic called Hunter, and this is Frosty from Vespertine. Enjoy.

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1: Sneak out of this party.

is something off Bjork's debut album, There's More to Life Than This. We had Earth Intruders from Volta before that. We're going to dial it down a bit into biophilia with Cosmogony.

That was Oli Platon from Medulla, Björk's a cappella album. Before that, something off Post, the second album. And this is off her last. The album is called Fasura. This is called Allow with Emily Nicholas. You're on Pakariki 88.2 FM, where this hour we are looking at the music of Björk.

That's Bjork there with the artist Arca and the track Gate from her album Utopia. And that brings us to, well, a track from each of her 10 albums. And we're now going to revisit some of those albums for some of my favourites. Coming up, something off debut, and Vespertine, possibly my two favourite of her albums. Here's Come to Me. 27 minutes to the hour.

from Volta. I see who you are.

Well, there's our show. That's Bjork here on Appreciation with Hyperballad there off Post. Thanks for joining us. It's been a pleasure to be with you tonight. Kia ora till next month.

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This is 88.2 Pai Kakariki FM. My show, Sean, Music to Cook To, is all about music relating to food. But I think especially tonight what we're going to do, being it's in the middle of winter, we're in July now, just going to have a bit more toe-tapping, upbeat music that you can cook along to, I think, rather than just having it tied to music as such. So that what we were just playing there was The Knife. That was Heartbeats, a really cool track that I heard many moons ago when I was living in Berlin, back in 2005. I'm just recovering from a big day work at school. I accidentally lit the fire alarm off using an iron, melting some plastic by accident. So we had the fire truck come out right at 3 o'clock on the bell. So I'm just a little bit wound up since then, but I think I'm calming down now. I've had a beer. I've managed to actually regulate myself a bit better listening to some music. So I thought, why don't we put some nice toe-tapping jams and get down to some cool beats. This next song that I'm going to play is produced by a friend of mine, actually. His name's Nathan Judd. He's a music producer, goes by the name Disco Witch. He works with a very talented young lady called Luana, and her music that she's making is a blend of soul and jazz and disco, and she's winning a lot of awards at the moment. I think at the moment the album that she's just released has won a nomination with the Pacific Music Awards, which is excellent. She was a finalist in 2026. And what I'm going to play next, I think, is her new song that she's launched, which is going to be called, as well, just like the last song, called Heartbeat. So we'll give that a go, eh? Enjoy.

Yes, welcome back to Pai Kakariki FM 88.2. You're listening to Music to Cook To with Sean, your host. This July, it's middle of winter. Usually we talk about a recipe to try out for the month. I've been running a theme through winter of slow-cooked recipes, and this one's a real banger. It's a play on a trendy recipe that's been going around at the moment, Marry Me Chicken. This one has been adapted for the slow cooker. It's simple, it's hands-off, it's great for a midweek meal, and you can easily adapt it with only a few items to just throw in. It's super quick and easy to prep. It's deliciously creamy and cheesy, and it's packed with flavor. So we've got plenty here. Some of the ingredients that you're going to need, you're going to need obviously some chicken breast, skinless, boneless. You need about half a kg. You're going to need some sun-dried tomatoes, garlic, peeled and crushed, some chicken stock. You can easily just throw in a bouillon cube or a stock cube. And then we're going to stir it all together with some hot water. The cooking time that you're only going to need, it's about 5 minutes to prep doing all this. And once you put it into the slow cooker, you can put it on high for 2.5 to 3 hours or low for 5 to 6 hours. So essentially toss the chicken in there with garlic, the sun-dried tomatoes. You can also put some oregano, paprika, and that stock of cube in with water. Mix it through, and then put the lid on and forget about it. Go to work. But I thoroughly and recommend that one. It's a really nice play on the original recipe. My wife's made the Marry Me Chicken in the oven several times. It's been great. So this one is really better for that hands-off, leave and forget kind of thing. So I recommend that one for this month. Give it a go. All right. Well, we were just playing before Luana, Heartbeat. And previously was Jamiroquai. That was a funk odyssey. So this next one that we're going to play is The Strokes, one of their new ones, The Adults Are Talking. Enjoy.

Yes, welcome back to Paikakariki FM 88.2. You're with Sean and you're listening to Music to Cook To. That was Chromeo, Needy Girl, and prior to that, that was The Strokes, The Adults Are Talking. Both really cool tunes, cool beats to them. What we're going to talk about next, we've got Condiment to Consider. Each month we talk about a different condiment that I'd love to introduce you to. Some of you might already know it already, but this month I wanted to introduce you to harissa. Harissa is a North African red chili paste or sauce, and it can be made from a few simple ingredients, including chilies, garlics, olive oil, citrus, and a few warm spices. It's really versatile, and it has a really sweet and smoky, tangy taste. But it's spicy, but not too spicy. So it's for those that are just dipping their toes into the water. It's a beginner step, which is really nice. So you can make it at home. There's many different recipes that you can find online. It originates from Tunisia. And many people say it's kind of like the ketchup of North Africa, but it's quite different. It doesn't really give it justice, so it has a lot more complex and flavor and altogether addictive. So, yes, you can make it. It's pretty simple. You can make it in under 30 minutes, but if you're not that way inclined, you can easily pick it up from the supermarket. I know that New World sells it. There's a brand, what's that brand called? Adventure Kitchen. And there's also Alexandra's Harissa. Both costing $6 to $7. So if you're out there looking for something new to add to your flavor palette, give it a go. So get out to New World and give it a go. But otherwise, check it out online. There's plenty of easy-to-make recipes, and you won't be disappointed. Cool. Well, the next one we're gonna crash into, keeping with my toe-tapping genre. I'm going to play a new song. Just typing it up now. It's an oldie but a goodie, but I always liked it.

He's a Scottish man. Recently got in trouble because he cancelled his concert to go watch the football, a football game to go watch Scotland play. This is Young Turks by Rod Stewart.

Yes, welcome back to Paikakariki FM 88.2. You're listening to Sean with Music to Cook To. Normally it's music related to food, but tonight we're doing a bit of a funk disco beat, getting that toe-tapping while you're cooking your dinner. That was Lose Yourself to Dance by Daft Punk. And I forgot the one that we played before. Oh, well. But both good songs. That song there always reminds me of my friend Sam. Hopefully he's listening in all the way from Chicago. Might be in the middle of the night. But good friend Sammy from my cricket days back in primary school when we lived up in Auckland. He eventually moved down to Wellington and showed me around when he was living up in Brooklyn, up there near the wind turbine. We used to listen to that album all the time. It was really good times before kicking off and going to those Beervanas down at the Cake Tin. So we're going to keep this train moving. Next song that we're going to play is one of my wife's favourites. She's always been a supporter of mine, Tenika, listening out there. This is one of our favourite bands. When they started out, they were at Western Springs High School next to the zoo in Auckland. They are a Polynesian super group, world famous in New Zealand. It's Nesian Mystic, Nesian 101. Enjoy.

Yes, welcome back to Pai Kakariki FM. You're listening to Sean with Music to Cook To. That was John Mayer, New Light, and prior to that was Nesian Mystic with Nesian 101. You're looking for something to do on Thursday? We are running Pai Kakariki Ping Pong at the parade, the Memorial Hall. It's every Thursday, 7:30. All the gear is provided. Come down, have some fun. All skill levels, everybody is welcome. It's good fun. We usually have 4 or 5 tables running. It's good to get a sweat up. I know it's a bit cold at the moment. So it's come on down, smash some ping pong, and meet some new mates. We're going through that through to August, late August. It's $5 casual play, and it's all there to go. So have a look on the community page if you're looking for more details. But otherwise, Thursdays, 7:30, Memorial Hall, ping pong, be there. All right, we're nearly at the end of the hour. I've got a couple of requests to finish off this July session. This next one goes out to my friend LaSala, all the way up in Auckland. This one is Bananas and Blow by Ween. Hope you enjoy.

0: Yes, welcome back to Paikakariki FM. You're listening to Sean with Music to Cook To. Generally, it's a food-related song show, and that was Bananas and Blow by Ween. Tonight, we've been running a bit more of a disco-y, funky song to get tapping while you're cooking your dinner. That was a request by my longtime friend, LaSala, up in Auckland. Thanks, brother. That was a good tune. This final song I think that's going to take us out is Cake Going the Distance, or The Distance, going out to my cousin Ben. We had a good chat the other night for about 2 hours. He's been going through some tough times over the last decade, and I guess if he's listening, hopefully he's listening. I told him about it, but if you're listening out there, Ben, I love you, and hang in there, buddy, and I guess it's one of those things that you just got to keep going and moving forward. Makes me think of one of my favorite quotes, I think, of from the movie Rocky Balboa. It's like one of those things that you got to think about life, and that life will beat you down, and it's the world's not all sunshine and rainbows. Can be a very nasty and mean place, but it's one of those things that it's not about how hard you can get hit, but how much you can take and keep going, and that's how winning is done. Anyway, I love you, Benny, and this last song that we're going to finish and go out on is Cake the Distance. Hope you have a wonderful July, and keep safe, keep warm, enjoy yourselves.
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Nomai harimaya whakarongo mai ki Love Serenade for the month of July. And my name's Sarah, and this month I am bringing you songs on the theme of 17, or perhaps 16, going on 17. I was inspired to do this theme because my youngest child is 16, going on 17 in July. And by the end of July, she will be 17, going on 18. So, if going on is within a year. And it just struck me that there are quite a few songs that are on the subject of being 17, which is obviously a very formative age. It's kind of that cusp of adulthood. You've got over the 16. Potentially about to launch yourself into the world, as I was when I was 17. That was the age that I was when I left my hometown and moved to Wellington to be a big, almost grown-up kind of a person. But I'm going to follow this song up. That song was, of course, From the Sound of Music, and the singer was Shamian Carr and Dan Truheat. You will remember it from the film starring the illustrious Julie Andrews. And the next one that I am planning on playing is 17 by Sharon Van Etten.

That was, of course, The Beatles. And before that, I went and played 17 by Sharon Van Etten. And ironically, out of the three songs that I have played, two from the albums that my mother owned. My mother didn't have very many contemporary albums. She basically gave up contemporary music as soon as her first child was born, when my mother was 22. Not very much older than 17, really. I mean, like, only 5 years older than 17. Jeez. She had that Beatles album, The Beatles, and she had the Sound of Music soundtrack. And I think she had some Neil Diamond and possibly some Joan Baez to add, and some John Denver as well. Anyway, I did so love that album, and I used to play it a lot when I came home from school. And she was just 17. You know what I mean. My next track that I am going to play in my 17-themed song is a one off the latest Lord album, which obviously has a 17 reference to it. It's called What Was That?

That was Carmen by Lana Del Rey, a rather dark number, which earned its place in this playlist because Carmen is 17. And all of the songs that I'm playing tonight are around the theme of being 17. I was thinking a little bit about that Lord song that I played before. What was that? And, you know, that earned its place from I Gave You Everything since I was 17. Lord is now 29, which kind of seems remarkable because, you know, I'm sure it was only a few years ago that she released her first album. But no, it turns out that it was quite a few years ago. And I did think it was interesting that the song was about, romantic breakdown or, you know, like a breakup song about somebody rather who she absolutely adored from the age of 17. But also 17 was the age that she was jettisoned into mega, remarkable mega stardom in a way that a New Zealand artist had not been jettisoned possibly ever, but definitely for a very long time. Anyway, I'm going to follow that Lana Del Rey song up with a Stevie Nicks number called Edge of 17, which apparently has also been made into a movie, which I probably have seen and have probably subsequently forgotten, but I'm sure it was a very good movie. I would play it now.

Well, I just did that thing where I pushed a button and I accidentally restarted the song. So I will just fade that one out. That was Anthems for a 17-year-old Girl by Broken Social Scene. I was thinking it was quite a different vibe from the Stevie Nicks, and yet it had that same kind of repetitive, hypnotic kind of element to it. Like it was a song that didn't necessarily change in melody, but sort of built an intensity or changed an intensity. Anyway, I think it was probably talking about all the things that as a 17-year-old girl you might do. I'm going to try go switch it up a little bit, and we're going to play the Supremes next. He's 17. Let's go see if 17-year-old boys get up to different things from 17-year-old girls.

that extremely poignant song was called At 17. It was by Janice Ian. Yeah, I think that's a song from the 70s or something like that. I mean, to be honest, I'm not entirely sure that that love was meant for beauty queens and high school girls with clear skin smiles who married young and then retired. I mean, like, who really wants to marry at 17 and then duck out from life? It doesn't seem to be much of a, you know, prize for being the beauty queen and getting love. I don't know. Anyway, probably best not to unpack that song too much. Janice Ian does seem to feel quite melancholy that she perceives herself to be an ugly duckling and with a ravaged face and lacking in social grace. I mean, I get it. I get it. I mean, I definitely felt that way when I was 17 myself. So, yeah. Yeah, I don't know. Maybe her and Morrissey would have got along. I don't know. I am still on my theme of 17 songs. Songs that talk about the state of being the age of 17, which is the age that, incidentally, my daughter is turning in the month of July, and you're listening to Love Serenade, and my name is Sarah. We are going to step things up a little bit by playing another song from the 80s. This one here is called Let's Go by The Cars.

That was the unmistakable sound of The Strokes from an album that I think I mustn't have bought, their third album, and it is called, the song is called Evening Sun. Julian says, I love you more than being 17. Is being 17 the ultimate state? Is it the perfect cusp between childhood and adulthood, where you do feel like you're an adult and yet you're still unencumbered by many of the weights of the world? I don't know. I mean, my daughter's turning 17 this year, so I will ask her if 17 is the best yet. But yeah, I mean, of course, you know the song which I haven't quite yet played, and that is Dancing Queen by ABBA. So get out of your chairs. It's time to dance. Happy birthday, Violet. And this is the July episode of Love Serenade.

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1: Kia ora tātou, bonjour, salam, namaste, talofa lava, and a big g'day. This is Jazz and Beyond for June, recorded live on Pai Kakariki 88.2 FM. My name is Gilbert Haseman, and at the desk we have Finn McCulloch, whose endless unselfishness means he can endure yet another program that ignores Chopin and Tony Joe White. The big news in jazz and the music world at large is the death of Sonny Rollins, aged 95. He had an incredible career, starting as a youngster welcomed by the likes of Charlie Parker, Dizzy Gillespie, etc., and was still playing at 88 when pulmonary fibrosis forced him to put down his tenor saxophone. I followed him for years on Twitter, and his posts have been unmissable. His spiritual journeys, reminiscences, very generous tributes to other musicians. And it seems fitting, actually, that he dropped off his perch aged 95, thus being spared senility. Now, he was a giant of the post-bebop mainstream, and he will be with us for decades to come, quite often transforming pop songs that he removed from them any triteness. Here's an example. It is I Want to Be Happy, this version recorded on a European tour in 1959.

And now, it's a little recognised fact that quite a lot of country music has crept into and formed some jazz, or the musics that it's themselves fed into jazz. Elvis Presley, for example, did a credible version of Peace in the Valley, and so did the dynamic sister Rosetta Tharpe. So let's listen to her version.

Wellington's own Louisa Williamson is just fantastic on her tenor saxophone, and New Zealand's best musos line up to play with her. This number is called Red Pepper.

Many listeners will know that confessional song by Kris Kristofferson called Help Me Make It Through the Night. The more stunning version is this one by Sammy Smith.

Cherokee is a stunning popular song whose main theme is beautifully simple and whose middle bit is both challenging and ingenious. This version is by the Christian McBride Trio, and Christian McBride, as many of you will know, is one of the most stunning people to ever play the bass. So listen to him particularly. Thank you, Finn.

Now we're going to have something completely different, as people often say. Sidney Bechet was around in New Orleans even before Louis Armstrong joined the King Oliver Band down there. Interesting character. He was a Creole, and he made it to Britain and took part in some variety shows there long before Louis Armstrong arrived, and was greeted as a hero. And no one in the audience, none of the critics, had heard anything like him before. But there was two interesting critics. One of them said, "This strange young man is trying to tell us something." And another critic said, "He had the feeling this is the way the whole world is going to be playing music in the future." Anyway, here is his most famous composition, Petite Fleur.

Now, if you've heard of the names Archie Shepp and Horace Parlin, it was likely because they were reasonably prominent avant-garde musicians a few decades ago. And like many such musicians, they had a deep respect for early spirituals. Their reverence is pure and clear on "Nobody Knows the Trouble I've Seen."

Now we have more Sonny Rollins. He's going to play for us Now's the Time, which is one of the classic up-tempo blues by Charlie Parker. And how interesting that this was recorded 60 years ago when Sonny Rollins was 40. So here we are. Thank you, Finn. Now's the time.

Now, the more I hear the tango music of Astor Piazzolla, the more in love with it I fall. And so we're going to have a beautiful short piece from him called Libertango.

Now, an interesting thing about jazz is that it has had next to no young prodigies, unless you count the middle-class guys who were performing in front of quite major orchestras playing magnificent concertos. The only jazz prodigy I know about is Jerry Alexander, who is from Bali and now in the United States. And at 13, he was a featured performer with people like Wynton Marsalis and others. He has now become a promising composer, as you will hear on this piece called "Tis Our Prayer."

More Sonny Rollins is coming up. It's a lengthy masterpiece called Blue Seven, and therefore I'm going to sign off now. So thank you for listening to Jazz and Beyond on Pai Kakariki 88.2 FM. I hope you enjoy this lengthy piece by the late, great, and inspiring Sonny Rollins.

Good evening and welcome to Classical Futures for another month, the month of July, in which we will be celebrating the Festival of Matariki this week. Although, of course, it's been going on in the sky. Luckily, before this awful weather has set in, I have been working quite early in the morning and was lucky enough to sight Matariki in the eastern sky at about, I think it was at about 5:30. Yeah. Boy, oh boy. It took me a while to pick it, but I did find it. And there are many online tips and so on as to where to find it. A bit harder for us on the West Coast. You were listening there to the music of American composer Robert Moran, and that was his Seven Sounds Unseen, a beautiful evocative work there, exploring voices, just that whole thing of having a choir there, and this is off an RCA album called Voices of Silence, the Beauty, Peace and Mystery of Voices, with a whole lot of different choral works, a collection by different composers. And so there will be a couple more pieces later on in the program, but I just thought it was a nice piece to start with. Now, trying to keep with the idea of Matariki, I thought I might play us some music from this country, from our country here, Aotearoa. And we are going to be listening to the music of Anthony Ritchie, who studied at Canterbury University and then went on to Hungary. And he was also the Mozart Fellow at the Otago University and also composer in residence with the Dunedin Symphony. And so I thought I'd play this piece here. I'll just change it there. Here we go. Oh, right. Got it all lined up now, people. Oh, nope. And this is called We Could Disappear. And so these pieces of with the Aquarius choir here are off an album called Survivors. And he uses different poems and poets. And We Could Disappear is a poem by Sam Hunt. And I thought, well, that's very nice to have Sam on here, which this depicts, it says here, the future of the endless train tunnel is a metaphor for the void of death. And this work was commissioned by the Southern Consort of Voices in 1991. And anyway, Sam turned 80 this week. Who knew that he would make it that much? He's a great poet. And let's hope he gets a few more birthdays in. So I thought, well, what an appropriate piece to play. And here we go.

What a great adaptation of that poem. And as I was saying before, that's off Anthony Ritchie's Survivors album put out there by Atoll Records. And, well, in this case, Atoll CDs. So next up, we're going to have some music written by Ben Hoadley, the New Zealand-born bassoonist and composer and personal friend of me. And this is off Luca Mangi's album Keys. Luca is a very talented flautist living in our country. And Ben is personal friends with Luca as well. Well, there you go. So let's listen to this. And, oh, and sorry, of course, I should have said three sketches for a nocturne.

Luca Monkey there on flute, David Kelly on piano, and Ben Hoadley there on bassoon, playing Ben's works, three sketches for a nocturne. Now we're going to have the German-British composer, Max Richter, with They Will Shade Us with Their Wings.

off his album In a Landscape. You know, when he was he wrote this and talked about how he wanted to do some optimistic music and reflecting on nature and things. How optimistic it was, but I did really enjoy it. So, you know, that's how it is. Now, I did like the almost constant, it seemed like it was repeating, but not quite, element of that. And I thought, oh, well, what better place in the show than to play some Penguin Cafe Orchestra, who love doing loop music as well, as I like to call it. Here we go.

beautiful Penguin Cafe Orchestra there. And that was The Snake and the Lotus. And it comes off their album Signs of Life. They've been going for quite a few years now, Penguin Cafe Orchestra. And this particular album was first released in 1987. I think it still stands. Now we've got New Zealand composer Selina Fisher next. Young composer here with her piece, Kintsugi, the ancient Japanese art of repairing broken pottery with gold. We've heard quite a lot about that lately. I'm pretty sure that you know about it. Anyway, she says how she's personally drawn to it as a metaphor for embracing brokenness and imperfection as a source of strength. This piece for piano trio is my expression and exploration of Kintsugi, and involves musical fragmentation, fragility, mending and finding beauty in the cracks. And anyway, she...

when she was writing this, she met Kamuki Jacqueline. I am grateful to Kamuki for her work and our discussions on Japanese philosophy and ceramics that have influenced my creative process. And this was commissioned in 2020 by the New Zealand Trio. And that's who's playing it here off their album Merge. So let's listen to this.

And that was Selena Fisher's work there from the New Zealand trio, their album Merge, put out by Rattle Records. And next up, that was pretty fantastic, but next up we're going to have a few pieces. Well, first of all, we're going to have just two pieces by my favourite composer, Steve Reich. And this is off his, these are off his box set from ECM, a limited edition, with three landmark albums. And so we're going to listen here to Octet and Music for a Large Ensemble. Sit back and be prepared to enjoy.

Oh, wow. And that was Steve Reich's music for a large ensemble that you just heard. And before that, preceded by his octet. And this is off the 3CD album box set of ECM recordings. Music for 18 musicians, violin phase, music for a large ensemble, octet and Heilemann. Now, we're going to have a contemporary of Steve's, and that person is John Cage, who many of you will be familiar with, and we are having off his album Dream. We're going to be listening here on Paikikrihi 88.2 FM. We're going to be listening here to Concert for Piano and Orchestra. It's not very long, so don't panic.

Now, unfortunately, I'm not going to be able to play this, and the reason being is that last time I recorded a few, well, not last time, but possibly the time before when I did a recording for my show, I played some similar music here by John Cage, and unfortunately, it was very, very low, the sound of it, and so therefore it wasn't picked up that well, and it meant that it didn't play, and instead the station kept cutting out. And so I thought, well, okay, I'm going to just cut that in the bud straight away. And so that, in fact, we don't have the same problem this go round. And so I'm sorry about that. And sometimes it's just very hard to tell if that's going to be happening before you actually get it into the what sounds fine on the stereo at home doesn't necessarily sound that great on the stereo here. So I'm going to play something else by Max Richter off his Inner Landscape album, and we will be listening to Late and Soon.

Oh, no. Somehow you missed my whole thing there because I was too busy reading it. Oh, they didn't turn up the microphone. I'm very sorry. We are going to be listening here to not to Robert Moran. We've already heard him, haven't we? We are going to be listening here to Messiaen, and because, you know, Hanny died in 1992, and his O Sacrum Convivium, from sung here by Musica Sacra, directed by Richard Westenberg, followed by some Samuel Barber, Agnes Day, and the choir of the Trinity College, Cambridge, under Richard Marlowe. Okay, people, here we go.

Oh, wasn't that just beautiful? Quite sublime, really. And it's lovely listening to voices, I find, in winter. There's something about it. I like the sound of the old telephone there, right? But next up, we're going to have another piece from the Anthony Ritchie album, Survivors, with the Aquarius Choir singing. And choral music here under Mark Michael DeSchmidt. And I thought we would have a listen to Jenny Bornholt's The Sea We Cross Over. And then two poems, A Prayer and The End from Mountains and Rivers by Dennis Glover.

Oh, wasn't that fantastic? And that was off the Anthony Ritchie album Survivors, and the Aquarius Choir. They were singing, there's some great voices in there, and I loved all that difference in the music of that last two poems there by Dennis Glover. And now we're going to finish off the show. We've got another 9 minutes to go, I think it is. So we're going to finish off the show here with, Perpetual Mobile from Penguin Cafe Orchestra. And then after that, another little something else. Okay, here we go, people.

And to finish off the show, we're going to have the Oscar Tango, also by the Penguin Cafe Orchestra. Enjoy your month, and I'll be back next month playing more great modern classical music. Here we go.

0: Well, welcome to Cinema Without Pictures for November 2024. Great to have you along. This is the show where movies and music intersect, and the theme of today's episode is Americana in film, or American folk and country, I guess you could say. And I have a guest in the house helping me. She's a subject matter expert, I reckon, the host of the Wildwood Sessions here on Pi FM, Helen Kaivom. Kia ora, Helen.
1: Kia ora, talofa. Thank you for having me.
0: Lovely to have you. So we just heard the, we were just saying how beautiful those harmonies are, Gillian Welch, Alison Krauss. We both chose this more or less the same track from the Oh Brother, Where Art Thou soundtrack, of which everyone is pretty much gold. We decided it was kind of the gold standard of...
1: I went further. I think platinum standard, because all those songs, you know, have been recorded many a time before, but the particular selection of those recordings are just, they are just tops. And I think it was T-Bone Burnett who was the musical director.
0: I think you're right. Yeah.
1: Yeah.
0: Yeah. Yeah. Mm. Yeah. Not a hair out of place, and extremely popular as a soundtrack.
1: Yeah, because I think it was also because the movie was so great and so funny, and it touched actually on quite a lot of historical, you know, things like those traveling tent preachers and stuff. But because the movie was so successful, the soundtrack being so good somehow brought a newfound popularity to a whole lot of country songs. And I mean, you've got like I'll Fly Away, which I think just about everybody knows that song, even before the movie, because that's an old Baptist or Methodist hymn that is known right around the world.
0: Mm. Just as we're talking about it, I'm thinking, Oh Brother, Where Art Thou is 2000, and it almost preempts the Americana wave itself. I mean, there were alt country artists in the 80s and 90s, but it seemed to be, hugely influential.
1: Yeah, it definitely, I mean, those of us who have loved this music have always loved it, but because it brought it to the attention of new ears, and all of a sudden, for a whole bunch of people, it was okay, and so it became more mainstream, essentially.
0: It was kind of that, isn't there that Robbie Fulks song, She Loves Every Kind of Music Except Country? Oh, you know, and that was a bad song. That was an adage, though. It was very deeply satirical. I think a lot of people took a lot of notice of country and folk music. It's a great way to start off today's playlist, talking about... Americana in film, because it's a wonderful movie from the Coen brothers, starring George Clooney and John Turturro. So we've got a lot to cram in on the show. We're looking at the Prairie Home Companion next. And you've chosen something from that playlist.
1: Yes, so I chose what is it called, My Minnesota Home, which in the film is sung by Meryl Streep and Lily Tomlin. And they have changed the lyrics. It's based on a very old song called Swanee River, which was a minstrel song, minstrel is like a bad word these days. But in this situation, it was written by Stephen Foster, and he did write it on request for... the Chris Christie Minstrel Singers.
0: Mm-hmm.
1: And
0: I think it was also popularized in Showboat.
1: Yeah, but Paul that came, Robeson. Been in so many films, and so many black and white and others have recorded it over the decades since he first wrote it. And the problem with some of the minstrel songs, of which Stephen Foster has written, or rather the later problem, which I don't actually see as a problem, is that some of these, because a lot of his lyrics were from using the vernacular of slaves and from their perspective. So if you go Swanee River and similar songs, people found it offensive because in later years, because it was from the perspective of a slave longing for the old plantation. But you also have to take into context that that slaves were frequently sold by their masters, you know, who bred them, you know, like chickens, and would sell them off. And so even if people were married or they were children, they would get sold off. And so these people would have to leave their wives or children, whatever, and never, ever see them again. So they did long for the old plantation because that's where their childhood and family memories were. And we need to actually take that into context.
0: Indeed. So that's the origin of the melody of the song we're about to hear?
1: And a number of the lyrics. It's just that they've transposed it to my Minnesota home. Whereas the Suwannee River, it was actually in Florida.
0: Right.
1: And it was the States.
0: Well, talk a little bit more about the song and the movie, The Prairie Home Companion, Robert Altman's movie, after hearing Meryl Streep and Lily Tomlin, My Minnesota Home.
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see my mama's sweet, sweet face every Sunday morning. All the good old hymns, praise God, that we've sung. We knelt in prayer right beside our precious Aunt.

0: My Minnesota home there. So the Prairie Home Companion, the movie, was a homage to the weekly radio variety show created and hosted by Garrison Keillor. And that aired from 1974 through to 2016, so 42 years, an American institution. So have you seen the movie, Helen?
1: I've seen some of it.
0: Yeah. It's kind of narratively very loose.
1: Yeah, yeah. But I think the program, I think the Radio New Zealand used to play the program during the summer breaks.
0: Ah, yeah.
1: I have this vague memory of it and thinking I need to catch up with the episodes. But how do you, 40 years of episodes.
0: Yeah, yeah, yeah. And Garrison Keillor, of course, he sings as well, but he wasn't on that track, but has such a iconic voice, speaking voice.
1: Yeah, and as a narrator. And, of course, squillions and squillions of Americana country folk luminaries, went on his program. So the movie reflects the songs.
0: Yeah, absolutely. And as I said before, Robert Altman, it was his last movie that he directed. Next up, we're going to Todd Haynes' Bob Dylan biopic, a very odd biopic, unconventional one, inspired, in fact, by false stories about Bob Dylan. And I'm going to play something from a terrific soundtrack, which has a real who's who of people doing Bob Dylan songs, and I've chosen Jim James and Calexico doing Going to Acapulco. Let's have a listen, talk about it shortly.
1: Lovely.

0: Going to Acapulco. You're on Cinema Without Pictures talking Americana. That was Jim James, formerly of My Morning Jacket and Calexico, who are pretty much the kings of Americana. Would you not agree, Helen?
1: They're
0: at the royal table.
1: Well, yes. Well, maybe one of the princesses of many, many princesses.
0: That's true. That's true.
1: Yeah.
0: And again, my guest Helen is runs the Wildwood Session, which is an American. How do you describe it? An Americana show?
1: I don't actually like folk show. Yeah, I don't like the term Americana generally speaking,
0: right.
1: Because the stuff I like is both very, very old and very and new.
0: Right.
1: So I don't think Americana fits. I just call it country and folk.
0: Right. Excellent. Well, even Wildwood.
1: Yeah, which is after, the Carter family song.
0: Oh, lovely. Now, speaking of old-timey and original country music, we've got something from Songcatcher up next.
1: Yes.
0: The movie from 2000.
1: Yes.
0: About a woman played by Janet McTeer who catalogues folk music. That is what she does in the movie.
1: Yeah, she goes walking, she goes into the wilds of the Appalachian Mountains to find songs and record them, which is what musicologists actually did do, a number of them. And in this case, it was set in 1907,
0: mm-hmm.
1: and it's based on the actual work of Olive Campbell and the English song collector Cecil Sharp. And yeah, and she goes up into the mountains, and where very unfriendly natives, glare at her, and then she comes across Iris Dement looking suitably Appalachian. I think she actually has like a dirty face, and she's very scruffy.
0: Mm-hmm.
1: And then she sings this very well known folk song, Pretty Sarah, which has been recorded by, amongst many, many people, Dylan.
0: Mm-hmm.
1: Who was the subject of our previous
0: Indeed,
1: song.
0: I'm Not There.
1: Yes.
0: Yeah.
1: So Pretty Sarah with Iris Dement and this.
0: I haven't actually heard this, so looking forward to it.
1: Oh, it's so pretty. So the scene is her sitting on her front porch, on a rocking chair, just as you can imagine, and her husband plays the fiddle and she rocks in the rocking chair.
0: I'm tearful already.
1: I know, except that she's sort of glaring while she's singing it.
0: Okay, here we go.

0: Well, it's the unmistakable sound of Emmylou Harris, of course, A Love That Will Never Grow Old. And it's from the movie soundtrack of Brokeback Mountain from 2005. You're a big Emmylou Harris fan, aren't you, Helen?
1: I am. I regularly attend the church of Emmylou. And yes, and I will not have a bad word said about her.
0: No, I mean, she never sings a bad word, does she?
1: No.
0: She's just supremely gifted. That song, quite lovely. It won a Golden Globe. And lyrics by Bernie Taupin, who's, you know, no slouch in his own department.
1: Yep.
0: And the music was by Gustavo Santaolalla, who is, I think, Argentinian, and he did the soundtrack music to Brokeback Mountain, which, of course, was a watershed film in advancing gay representation in 2005.
1: Was it?
0: Yes.
1: Oh.
0: Yes, it basically brought the subject into the mainstream. Like it had never been before.
1: This is Bob Roberts.
0: No, Brokeback Mountain.
1: Brokeback Mountain, of course. Sorry, wait, I drifted off there for a moment.
0: You've just a little spoiler there, Helen, about what's coming up on the show.
1: Oopsies.
0: Yeah, so Brokeback Mountain, of course, Heath Ledger and Jake Gyllenhaal.
1: Yeah.
0: And
1: it was kind of like the Oh Brother.
0: Yeah.
1: Of its time.
0: Indeed. And it was robbed of the Academy Award because it lost to that fairly terrible movie Crash. Do you remember one?
1: Was it not David Lynch or somebody like that?
0: No, not the David Cronenberg one.
1: The
0: mawkish one about, you know, an ensemble cast and everybody crashes into one another, you know, by accident, you know. Anyway, it was one of the Oscars where clearly the better film did not win. Mm. And talking about Americana and country and folk here on today's episode of Cinema Without Pictures with my guest Helen Kaivom. Next up, Helen, what you got?
1: Oh, so we've got Colter Wall, who is a 29-year-old Canadian singer, songwriter who burst onto the scene about 10 years ago. Uh-huh. And he's from Saskatchewan and is a real life cowboy as well. Uh-huh. In fact, he very rarely plays, but he is,
0: he's too busy being a cowboy rather than a musician.
1: He just loves it. And I don't think he likes the music business that much.
0: Right.
1: So, yeah, he plays when he wants to.
0: Okay.
1: And
0: well, this is featured on the soundtrack to Hell or High Water from 2016.
1: A wonderful movie.
0: Yeah, is a fantastic movie. Written by Taylor Sheridan, who's responsible for Yellowstone, which has been a big

0: popular TV thing with Kevin Costner. But he didn't direct it. But it is one of my favourites with Jeff Bridges.
1: Yep, and Chris Pine in probably one of his, you know, best roles. You know, he plays an authentic, Texan, you know, the sort, you know, the fighting for your family and robbing banks while you're at it.
0: Yeah, and it's got a real, set in Texas, I think, and a really vivid portrait of kind of a pre-Trump America, a kind of like, you know, where people are doing desperate things. Good people are doing bad things.
1: Yeah.
0: And no, it's a wonderful film. And we've got something from Colter Wall from the soundtrack.
1: And
0: let's give it a whirl. It's called Sleeping on the on the Blacktop.
1: Oh, and the soundtrack, by the way, was the person who did the soundtrack was Nick Cave.
0: Ah,
1: yes,
0: and Warren Ellis.
1: And Warren Ellis, yes.

0: Hank Williams Sr. there, Cold Cold Heart. The reason I chose that one is because Hank Williams features quite a lot on The Last Picture Show from 1971, Peter Bogdanovich's coming-of-age story, filmed in black and white. Quite a beautiful film, starring Jeff Bridges again, a stalwart of the genre we're talking about today, also with Sybil Shepherd and Timothy Bottoms. The thing about that film, Helen, is that it's that all of the music, it has no soundtrack music, all of the music is diegetic, which means all of the characters are listening to the radio or the car radio or some other, so that's part of the drama is the music and particularly Hank Williams' songs.
1: I'm going to have to check that out. It sounds a lot better than the Hank biopic, which I really, really hated it.
0: Tom Hiddleston playing Hank. I thought he did a good job, but it's just all the usual cliches, isn't it?
1: Yeah, and what is it? I could not suspend disbelief.
0: Yeah,
1: which I think is kind of required.
0: It is, isn't it?
1: To get into.
0: I have to. Have you seen Walk Hard? By the way, the John C. Reilly parody movie about biopics.
1: No,
0: it's the music biopic parody movie, and it satirizes films like that. It's really funny.
1: Who knew? Yeah, and I didn't realize that John C. Reilly could sing.
0: Yeah.
1: You know, and like he's obviously in Prairie Companion.
0: Yes.
1: But he's recently popped up with another great, new as in she's only been slogging since her teens, but a new star in the country field, Sierra Ferrell. And he got up on stage and I was like, my God, you can sing.
0: Yeah.
1: You just think of him as that guy with the funny face. You know, you recognize from loads of movies.
0: Absolutely. And he does all his own singing in Walk Hard as well. So, yeah, totally recommend that movie. Featured it on a previous episode, so not today. Now, we're going to talk about Alison Anders now, obviously female director who was very, very much in vogue in the early 90s with films like Gas Food Lodging and other Grace of My Heart. She did one. That was another music film as well. Based loosely on Carole King. But you mentioned something on your Wildwood sessions about a film I haven't seen, an indie film from the late 80s called Border Radio.
1: Yeah, and which is named after Dave Alvin's song, who is... he's actually in the film as well.
0: Mm-hmm.
1: And so that's, my researcher, Professor Wikipedia tells me, it was a document of the last days of West Coast punk rock. And it's about two musicians who don't get paid for a gig. And rob the place and do a runner to Mexico, essentially. But it's very lo-fi. It's, for lack of a better term, I was going to say, like, it's like a slacker film, but they sort of sift around, you know. But basically it's got,
0: I think it's got John Doe.
1: John Doe. And so Dave and his brother Phil Alvin were in and still are, except a band called The Blasters, who were kind of a post-punk rock band. And Dave has gone solo. And in fact, he's still touring right now with Jimmy Dale Gilmore.
0: Right.
1: And so the movie Border Radio is named after a song that the Blasters recorded and Dave Alvin has also recorded on his own.
0: Excellent.
1: But in the film, it's sung by John Doe. If you can find it, I highly recommend it because it really took me back to, you know, the late 80s.
0: Mm-hmm. I'm going to have to put it on my watch list.
1: Yeah.
0: Border Radio, let's hear it from Dave Alvin.

a tune, but she can't concentrate. She wonders why he had to go. So one more midnight, and her man is still gone, and she's listening.

0: It's Kris Kristofferson and his then wife, Rita Coolidge. And that was I'd Rather Be Sorry. That comes from Cisco Pike from 1972, a film I have not seen. In fact, it was not available until it was released on DVD in 2006, I was reading, even in the US. So there might have been copyright issues there. But coincidentally, we were talking about Border Radio before, the plot is very similar in that it's about a hard-up musician who's forced to turn to crime, in this case dealing marijuana. And so, a consistent theme in the genre.
1: Yep.
0: Also stars Karen Black and Gene Hackman. But you were saying, well, of course, Kristofferson no longer with us.
1: Yeah, it's really sad. But he clearly was really unwell. He came up on stage at Willie Nelson's 90th, the birthday show at the Hollywood Bowl. And he was clearly not, you know, possibly just away with the fairies.
0: Right.
1: And for such an incredibly accomplished, gifted man who lived an extraordinary life, you know, at least you can say he had his good innings.
0: He did indeed. Yeah.
1: The best legs in the business, if I may say so.
0: Well, I think Rita Coolidge had the best hair in the business.
1: Oh, God, yeah, she did. My God. If you've never seen them sing together, I mean, there's plenty of YouTube clips. Honestly, they were just on fire together.
0: Yeah.
1: You could just
0: smell
1: the pheromones.
0: Like a comet, they burned out.
1: Yeah, they did.
0: Pretty quick.
1: They were just beautiful together, yeah.
0: Right, we've got time for two, maybe three more songs on today's show. I've got something that's very topical because today is the 5th of November. It's election day. You know what election I'm talking about, don't you?
1: Is it today? Oh my God!
0: Well,
1: let's hide under the table.
0: So, that's right. So I've got something that's super topical and also relevant to the theme of American culture and folk country. It's a parody, and it comes from the wonderful movie Bob Roberts from 1992, written and directed by Tim Robbins, and he also stars as the unscrupulous conservative folk singer who turns his hands to politics and is a diabolical creature that you can't imagine would have a real life analogy or analog.
1: Yeah. Well, you know. Plenty of preachers.
0: True, but let's listen to this clip, which is a wonderful little bit of dialogue spoken by Gore Vidal, who plays his Democrat running mate.
2: I get vibrations from Mr. Bob Roberts of a very disturbing sort. I haven't any idea who he is. I haven't any idea what he's like. I don't think I'm supposed to have any idea. I know that he proved to be a master of pushing racist buttons and sexist buttons, this and that, the politics of emotion. He's very good at that. What's behind it? I don't see anybody at home. But I will say that once or twice in the course of our debate, I detected a slight whiff of sulfur in the air.
3: Next little ditty is dedicated to you.

0: Bob Roberts doesn't represent the common man. He represents big business.
1: Temptable yuppie scum. Stain of an honest.
2: He talks about traditional American values as if he defined what they were. As if traditional American values meant greed, distrust, and avarice.
0: He passes the buck of blame onto the silent, who he knows will not respond. According to Bob Roberts, the disenfranchised are the problem, the reason for the mess we're in. Kind of like blaming the woman for the rape or the dead for the murder.
2: The way that I learned about traditional American values were that they had something to do with altruism, equality, and kindness.
3: Forget human rights. Forget women's rights. Forget helping the homeless. Let me tell you that. All that's going to go away. They're going to take all of the money that everybody makes and they're going to use it for their own benefit. Nothing's going to happen.
0: Bob Roberts is not for the people. He is for himself and the people who have made him powerful.
3: I mean, he reminds me of the roast beef, you know, at the butcher shop up front, the good piece of meat that they bring out, the big and the powerful, whoever they are, bringing out this guy. But underneath that beef, something smells. Let me tell you.

0: Oh, yeah, they just complain and complain and complain. Yes, that's Bob Roberts, or Tim Robbins as Bob Roberts, talking about those, you know, those terrible constituents that just want handouts and, you know, not prepared to do anything for it. Anyway, it's a very clever satire, and it's nice to be reminded that it exists. But there's a little thing about Bob Roberts, is the soundtrack, Tim Robbins, I think he wrote all the songs, but he would not allow it to be a soundtrack album because he thought that it would be misappropriated.
1: Oh, wow.
0: Because...
1: How bizarre.
0: Yeah, well, I think he just didn't want it to be out of context from the satire.
1: Ah, I
0: and
1: see.
0: So for people to take it literally,
1: yeah.
0: If you listen to those lyrics.
1: I get it.
0: Yeah. So I think we've got time for one more, Helen, and we're going to play one or maybe two.
1: So I think we've just got time to play Ye Dosti from Sholay, which was a film, an Indian film from 1975, and remains one of the greatest hits of all time in India. And it's essentially, it is a Western, as in, you know, like the score of stuff was inspired by Sergio Leone and, so this is a scene. It's about two ex-cons who are best friends. And in this scene, they're sort of riding around in the forest for some reason on a motorcycle with a sidecar. And they're singing this song, which is essentially about being best friends.
0: Nice.
1: Yeah.
0: Yeah, and we even have the film Sholay that it's from on DVD at Ara Video.
1: Well worth watching.
0: Hey, look, it was wonderful having you on the show. I loved it. Thank you, Helen. And thanks for listening, Pai Kakariki, and beyond.

0: Welcome to Pop Sunset on 88.2 FM. We have a pretty stacked lineup of some both fast-paced tracks and also some kind of country, a little slower ones as well for your listening joy, hopefully. This one here is called Broken Heart.
1: Where you just can't shake your thoughts. I can be the shoulder that you cry on when you need to let

Well, we are fast approaching summer, and some of the days' weather have been definitely reflecting that. The sunshine out today is just ideal, and yeah, lovely to see. Really calm seas, and a lot of people out enjoying the beach as well. This one here, a great track for summer. It's called

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Now, this next song and the story behind it are pretty special. So, my best friend, Neve, and I attended Paikakariki School, where I happen to be recording this current show that's broadcasting out to all of you. She is about to bring her own child into the world in the next week or so. And so, yeah, I just wanted to, I guess, recognise the journey that we've been on together from being kids to now being grown women, and the fact that she is about to be raising her own child, and I'm sure she'll do the most phenomenal job of it with her partner Ethan. So this song is dedicated to them. It's The Best Day by Taylor Swift, and of course it's Taylor's version. Neve will appreciate that. A massive Swiftie herself. Enjoy.

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This next track is called Shine, and it's by a wahine named Elaine.

This almost brings us to the end of the show. That one there, Rear View by Bren. You've been listening to Pop Sunset on 88.2 FM. We're going to fade out with a little bit of Taylor Swift. Couldn't not. Would have, could have, should have. Thanks for listening, 88.2 FM.

Dad's Country. Yeehaw. Oh, here we are, another month and ready to play some country classics. Ah, you know that I've got it all on vinyl and waiting to go for you. Hot diddly do, bought myself a new Elvis country record. So I'm going to play a bit of Elvis for you this morning. And a lot of his, obviously, his country hits. Yeah, looking forward to this. I hope you're going to look forward to it too. It's going to be a great hour with Con at 88.2 FM. Hope you've tuned in. Let's get the party started.

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1: Oh, what do you think of that?
2: Oh, we got some reverb. 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
1: Oh, God's country. 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
0: It's knowing that your door is always open and your path is free to walk. 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
1: Thank you. 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
1: Oh, classic George Jones number. Good on you, Elvis.

There you go. Elvis Sings Country on Cod's Country Hour. 98.2 FM, playing you strictly just my vinyl. Oh, okay. Well, that was a good session of Elvis there, but we've got a little bit more Elvis. Merle's going to do a couple of Elvis songs. That's all right with you, Mama? Merle Haggard, take it away.

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Your luck can never change, or it can change. 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

0: 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Well, I was going to play Big River, but now I'm going to. They sound like a bunch of desperados waiting on a train.
1: I'd play the Red River Valley.

Oh, the Highwaymen, Waylon Jennings, Willie Nelson, Johnny Cass, and Kristofferson. Oh, you know, thank goodness for this guy as well. Here's a bit of George Jones, and thank goodness for Tammy Wynette. Just when you're a desperado, you need songs like this.

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Kenny will tell you how to do it. Oh, it's been a great hour. We're coming to the end. Kenny's going to take us out. Maybe a bit of Dolly. Maybe who else? I don't know. Maybe Elvis will come back into the building. Thank you for having me. Woo! Cod's Country.

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From Dolly Parton, you know, dedicating that out to Elvis and whoever else was listening today. But going to go out with a bit of Tammy Wynette. Another bit of a gospel thing for you at the end of the day to take on board. You'll never walk alone.

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Oh, thank you very much. That's been Cons Country. Everyone have a wonderful month. And remember, conservation, it matters to everybody. We need the clean air and the clean water to go on from here till eternity. Love you, Pai Kakariki, and beyond.

Kia ora, paika kariki. I hope you're having a wonderful Monday evening, or Thursday afternoon, that is. This is Travelling Shoes for the month of July. Do enjoy.

for listening to Let's Stay Together by Al Green. Just before that, we had I Got The by Lavi Shifra. Easing in on this lovely rainy evening. Do stay cozy, do stay warm.

Groove on, Paika Kariki. You're listening to a 2000 cover of Water No Get Enemy featuring, listen closely, D'Angelo, Femi Kuti, Macy Gray, Roy Hargrove, Nile Rodgers, The Soultronics, and Positive Force. A force indeed they are.

0: Oh man, we're heading up here on Paikikariki 88.2 FM. You're listening to Travelling Shoes tonight. The last two tracks we've had have been off separate Fela Kuti tribute albums, both published by Red Hot Riot. Lots of different musicians featured on those. That last one was featuring, who was it featuring? Tune Yards, Questlove, a bunch of other people. Yeah, Tune Yards. I'm going to play one more from them. Been digging it recently. Here's My Country.
1: Ladies and gentlemen, Meryl is performing.

Indeed, why do they do all those things? You're listening to the Corinthian Singers with the fittingly titled, Why? It's a shame. It's a shame indeed.

G'day, Pika Kariki. That last tune was Talk Olympics by Little Sims and Ob Jongya. And before that, I think we had Bukamashi by, again, the Ogyotana Show Band. I do hope you're enjoying Travelling Shoes for this month on Pika Kariki 88.2 FM. If you do enjoy the music I'm playing, you might just like the music that I'm playing. That is to say that my band, Ruffler, is coming to Pika Kariki, St. Peter's Hall, the 24th of July. It's a Friday night. It's gonna happen. It's gonna be awesome. We're playing with the Beatdown, who you may know a little bit more than us, and of course the great Small. Come along. The following week we're playing at San Fran. If you do miss us, that's Ruffler. Look it up. You'll see a post in you pretty soon, I should think. Next up is Butcher Brown, No Way Around It.

It's been a pleasure as always. Paikakariki, 88.2 FM. Gonna send you out with a bit of Alan Toussaint, Southern Nights. Have a lovely night. We'll see you next month.

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Happy you could stick around. Like to introduce Legs Larry Smith, drums. And Sam Spoons, rhythm pole. And Vern Dudley Bohay Noel, bass guitar. And Neil Innes, piano. Come in, Rodney Slater, alto saxophone. With Roger Ruskin Spear on tenor sax. Hi, Vivian Stanchel, trumpet. Big hello to Big John Wayne, xylophone. And Robert Morley, guitar. Billy Butlin, spoons. And looking very relaxed, Adolf Hitler on vibes. Nice. Princess Anne on sousaphone. Introducing Liberace clarinet. With Donna Ted Armstrong on vocals. Lord Snooty and his pals tap dancing. In the groove with Harold Wilson violin. Franklin McCormack on harmonica. Over there, Eric Clapton ukulele. Hi, Eric. On my left, Sir Kenneth Clark, bass sax. Great honor, sir. Especially flown in for us, a Sessions Gorilla on Vox Humana. Nice to see Incredible Shrinking Man on euphonium. Drop out with Peter Scott on Duck Call. Hearing from you later, Casanova, on horn. Yeah, digging General DeGaulle on accordion. Really wild, General. Thank you, sir. Roy Rogers on trigger. Tune in Wild Man of Borneo on bongos. Count Basie Orchestra on triangle. Thank you. Great to hear the Rawlinsons on trombone. Back from his recent operation, Dan Drop, hot. And representing the flower people, Quasimodo on bells. Wonderful to hear Brainiac on banjo. We welcome Baldunikin as himself. Very appealing, Max Jaffa. Mmm, that's nice, Max. What a team, Zebra Kid and Horace Batchelor on percussion. A great favorite and a wonderful performer, all of us here, J. Arthur Rank on gong.

an introduction and an example. Hello there, and welcome to another episode of Murray's Miscellany at Paikakariki FM, the little radio station that can, will, and sometimes does. Well, I'm Murray Williams, your host for the next hour, and we will feature here at about 10 minutes to the hour, Sally Hippisthall, who will contribute this month's Village Voice segment. But most of the hour will be taken up by the percussion, the vocalisation, the silliness of the Bonzo Dog Doodah Band. There'll be the odd witty ditty. There'll be some obvious parody. Here and there, there might even be a bit of bad taste. Listener discretion alert. But I think in total, it would suggest it's time to strap your smiling shoes.

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1: He's in the library, sir, nibbling Proust.
2: Why Proust?
1: I don't know, sir.

0: farm. 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And the old buck rabbit sings,
1: stuff it up a jumper.
0: Vododio. All the little ducks go quack, quack.

That was a five-song bracket from the Bonzo Dogs' Widely Wandering from 1960s and 70s recordings, although they were still recording right through into the 2000s. And no, I didn't tell you the names of each piece. That'd be a waste of brain space, wouldn't it? Even assuming that you are listening rather than just wandering about your house with the radio providing auditory ambience. Well, so that you can carry on wandering around the house, here's another small bracket, four of Bonzo Dog Creations.

0: Gordon Brown.
1: It's all about style and PR. I'm sorry, I'm your unemployed man. Count me out.
0: Mr. Cameron, let me try and find something we're all agreed on that we could change and will make a difference. I've been pushing drugs 2 years for this to happen. Clegg.
2: None of this is going to make any difference if we allow this bunch of nutters in Westminster

0: work to do.
1: Oh, that's better. I tried to get into my taxi when I was set upon by a casually dressed man.
0: Some sort of

0: It's rather nice.
1: Oh, it's beautiful. That's where I want to be, not here. Please stop spitting. I tell you what I predict is a bloody great punch up the bracket if you don't shut up.
2: Look at me like that, will you?
1: Don't you raise your fist at me, young man.
2: I'm not raising anything.
1: I'll let you know I was in the under-12s rugby. Ow!
2: Stop it!
1: Ooh, you really are quite rough.
2: Yes, I am.
1: Oh! Are you working class or something? Leave me alone. Is this what writing is?
2: Yes.
1: I love it. I'll have another pint of Guinness. I've never been in a ride before. How's this one going?
2: It's going quite well, isn't it? I quite enjoy
1: it. It's sort of fun. I prefer Glyndebourne.
2: I don't like the look of him over there.
1: He was rather small. I'm going to punch him. Right, watch me.
2: Yes.
1: One for us.
2: Yes, jolly good.
1: Are there any more small ones?
2: I think we've had enough of this ride, don't you? Shall we stop this ride? I think right here.

0: Now, that Urban Space Band song spent 7 weeks in the British top 10, highest point 5, over the Christmas New Year period, 1968-69. Thought you needed to know that, just in case you thought we were dealing with some sort of crazies here. No, these are serious. These are very serious musicians. They're into parody big time. These are performance musicians to dress up in crazy clothes and do weird things on a stage all around for 20 or 30 years, focused around Vivian Stancil, who is their sort of creative tour de force, I guess. No. They're not crazy. They're just completely and utterly eccentric and basically stupid. But however, they had a real cult following. Right through to, as I say, into the early 2000s. Well, why don't you join them? More, I hear you ask? Of course, my pleasure.
1: This is just one of the letters we've had requesting the Bonzo Dog Doodah Band. The other one's in my dressing room. But I expect you're wondering why I'm here. Well, recently we've had a lot of complaints that Eric Idle has too often been rude about

I. So I sent off my photo, hobbies and age, magazine marriage I'd try. They say for centuries lovely Japanese girls have been trained in the art of pleasing men. Be lonely no more, open destiny's door. For $1 they arrange a meeting. My image was wrong, I didn't like me, so I changed my personality. I bought a deluxe Merseybeat wig, but it was a size too big. 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I take elocution, learn to speak posh, but still I can't find a mate.

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0: Disfiguring ugly my facial hair I had removed electrically. 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
1: Look out, there's a monster coming. 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
1: Kia ora, everyone. Rob Hack here. This is Not at the Table, poetry and stuff on Paikakariki Radio 88.2 FM. I'm just trying to get the little advert going. It doesn't seem to be doing its thing. Thanks for listening in. Today, the main feature will be an item, a longish item, on William Butler Yeats, one of the most famous poets of the 20th century, born in the 19th century, and I think he might have been born in London. Spent a lot of his youth in London, but he identified with Ireland and Sligo on the west coast, where he came from. To introduce you, I'm gonna play a song that his name appears in. It's by another Irishman, Van Morrison, recorded in 1983, where Van Morrison utilizes the names of several visionary poets and mystics to, I suppose, he was looking to channel his own muse to aid him in finding strength. I think he was going through